0: still called by God. Amen.
1: Praise the Lord. 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

0: Hello, everybody. This is Eddie Washington and friends and daughters and friends. Thank God for being here. Thank God for another day. Thank God for Jesus Christ. I like to say a few words, encouraging words. I like to give a testimony. I like to speak about testimonies. Testimony is not based on somebody else. My testimony is not based on somebody else's testimony, but Jesus Christ's testimony. A lot of folks are saying what you should do, what you ought to do. I say, don't worry about what nobody else should do. Just make sure you're right. My testimony is that what God done for me, personally. God saved me, gave me life. God gave me food, shelter, money, transportation. Give you life. Give you everything you need. God got it.
1: Amen.
0: My testimony is that God have blessed me tremendously. My testimony. Main thing, He gave me salvation. Yeah. That's the main thing. Mm-hmm. Salvation consists of peace, joy, and happiness, and love. God. It's about Jesus Christ. But you guys focus trying to live on somebody else's testimony. I can't live on Paul and Peter and Moses' testimony. Mm-hmm. If they did it, they did it. That's their testimony. But my testimony is what God done for me. Yeah. Testimony is not based on what somebody else said. Based on a personal experience that I did. I went through it. Individual that's have a testimony is what they've been through with. Not tell somebody what you should be doing. Or just make sure you're right. Too many folks trying to tell folks, you're trying to impose your beliefs on people. You can't make God save nobody. You can't make God not save nobody. It's up to God to do what He got to do. But too many folks trying to play God. Like, you should do this, you should do that, you should do this. My thing is this. I have a lifetime of my own business, lifetime of your folks' business alone. Too many folks in that other folks' business ain't got stuff together.
1: Amen.
0: If you ain't got nothing to give nobody, you can't give them nothing. Mm. My point to that is, how you gonna help somebody, you can help yourself. Mm. If you can't help yourself, how you can help somebody else? True. Too many folks trying to give folks something they ain't got to give. But words don't give nobody nothing. God's not just, don't say words, God is action. Yes. When He created, He ain't just say words. He actually did it. Salvation is not something you just say. Salvation is something that you have to have. Yeah. Salvation means to be separated. Means to be delivered. Delivered from sin. But God got to do that.
2: That's right.
0: So God, the same God that gave me a chance to be saved, gave everybody equal opportunity to be saved. Everybody. So a person might be one of the meanest person in the world, as they say. Don't mean God can't save them. But the thing about it, though, God can save them. Yeah. God, whoever was in their sin, God had to save them. Yeah. Okay. So the same God saved me, saved anybody. The same God gave me a chance, gave everybody a chance too.
2: Yeah.
0: So we can't rush tomorrow. Y'all should be doing this. You young men, so whatever y'all should be doing, young men, just make sure you're right.
1: Right.
0: I say this. This is my testimony to this. My statement is, if anything, you want to talk about somebody? Just say, talk to Jesus about it. Mm-hmm. Just talk to Jesus about it. Because in order to get delivered, you got to talk to Him anyway to be delivered.
2: You're right.
0: So if you want to be delivered, you got to talk to God so ain't no escape. Because whatever we do, God knows what we're going to do. He knows what we're going to do before we do it. But anyway, whatever we do or say, we got to give an account up to the boss about what we do.
2: Yeah.
0: So I'm trying to impose my beliefs on nobody. Because I see they say one of the worst person that it was. God saved him.
2: Yes,
0: sir. And that's that. So don't be talking about where they smoking and drinking and doing all this. Don't worry about that.
2: Right.
0: Just make sure I'm right. Now, yeah, mind your own business. Make sure you're right. See, mm-hmm. You see this and you're trying to condemn. Hey, but if anybody wants to condemn somebody, look in the mirror.
2: Right.
0: When you want to talk about somebody, look in the mirror. Reality is, that's my testimony. My testimony is that God lives.
2: Amen.
0: Jesus lives.
3: Yes.
0: Jesus lives.
3: Yes.
0: And I know he's answered to the Father. And I know him personally, know him by his Spirit.
3: Yes.
0: For Jesus Christ, when you got the Holy Ghost, you know God. You know whatever God.
1: Mm-hmm.
0: But the God, the Spirit, created everything. The Spirit created everything. First God, first, and then natural. God, the Spirit, first Spirit, God, then natural. Because God created natural. Spirit created natural.
3: Oh, yeah.
0: But folks going around saying, first natural Spirit. No. They say God created everything. Natural comes from God. Everything comes from God.
2: Yeah.
0: And I'm not trying to impose my business on you, but you have to take my word for it. Talk to Jesus about it. And see if it's right. I see whatever. If you got a problem, whatever it is, I don't care. Talk to Jesus about it. Because
2: yeah.
0: He's looking to the problem. Mm-hmm. And if you want your problem solved, you got to go to him and get it solved. Mm-hmm. You know what I'm doing. You know faking it. And you can't reach to be delivered.
2: Right.
0: Deliverance don't come by reading. Deliverance come by action.
3: Yes.
0: God is action.
3: Yes.
0: He really is for real.
3: Oh, yeah.
0: That's my testimony because I know that he lives.
3: Oh,
0: from a personal, I know that God lives from a personal experience.
3: Oh.
0: And if anybody know God, I'm just saying, if you know anything, you have to have a personal experience to know. If you know anything, you have to have an experience to know. Know is experience is knowing.
3: Oh, yeah.
0: If you have no experience, then you don't know. Well, I was going around here and saying, they are Jehovah's Witness, Church of God in Christ, Pentecostal, Baptist. My point is this, do you know what you are? Do you know that? What do that mean? What is that? Do you know about the church? Do you know about Jesus Christ? Do you know about him? Do you know about God? Do you know? My point is this. A lot of folks is talking. They don't know God. They talking about God. And say, well, lady one time she's telling me. She said, I said, you say you're a Jehovah's Witness? She said, yes, I am. Ain't nothing wrong with being a Jehovah's Witness. I'm talking about a Jehovah's Witness. When you're a Jehovah's Witness, that means you're the person that you never know that God lives.
2: Yeah.
0: God is Jehovah. If you're a witness, that means that you have know that he lived, you experienced him.
2: Amen.
0: And in order to be know that Christ lived, you have to have a personal experience to know that he is. Not hearsay. See? But my point is this. Look. God is not hearsay. And a witness is not a person that hearsay.
2: Right.
0: When you say you're a witness, that means you experienced it.
2: True.
0: I know, I've seen it. You can go for the judge and say, Judge, the crime was happening. Judge, I seen the crime, but I was asleep when it happened. Somebody say, you go for the judge and tell the judge. The judge say, well, you lost your man? Say, get him out of here. He told him to the court. He ain't no witness. Witness that seen it. I experienced it. Well, I feel going around talking about the witness there. You don't know what the witness is. Jesus Christ, or to my Moses, Paul, Peter, and John, and Abraham, Luke, all of them. I said, do you know them?
1: Mm-hmm.
0: They say, yeah. I said, you really know them? I said, what do they look like? What do they look like? Tell me that. One of them told me, yeah, you know Jesus. But you say, yeah, you know Paul. I said, no, I don't know Paul. I ain't trying to know Paul, but I know Jesus Christ.
2: Yeah, man.
0: That's what I'm trying to know.
2: Yes. Yeah,
0: told me to my face, you know Paul. She said, I know Paul. I said, Paul, walk up to him and tell you it's Paul. You tell him, get out of your face, because you don't know who he is. Walk up to him and tell you scared. Tomorrow, you Paul. He said, get out of my face. You don't lost your mind. And Paul walk up to you.
1: Mm-hmm.
0: But people do those things.
2: Yeah.
0: But I'm not trying to put no fingers at nobody. I'm not trying to fool the dope person, dope addict, whatever. I'm just saying this. I'm not trying to fool anybody. But I'm saying like this. There's a way out. Now, I'm saying that you have to take my words for it. If anybody that has a problem, that needs deliverance, talk to Jesus about it. Go to him and say, Jesus, I got a problem. Help me. That's what I advocate. I advocate trying to come to me. You got to come to me. You didn't no answer. I ain't no answer. Who else answers besides Jesus Christ? Nobody but God. And the Holy Ghost, you need to be the answer. That folks come, come see me, come to hear the preacher. You better hear Jesus Christ.
2: Yeah.
0: That's the preacher I'm looking at.
2: Yeah,
0: I'm a preacher, I call out, you know, but I don't go around with a sound on my back. Just be that. You know, but now, and I'm saying like this. My testimony is that God lives. He did great things for me.
3: Amen.
0: Gave us another day, another life, another moment, another chance.
3: Oh, yeah.
0: Another, and I can testify to that.
3: Mm-hmm.
0: And whoever's living got testimony too. Everybody got a testimony.
2: Yeah.
0: The Holy Ghost talks to everybody. To everybody. Holy Ghost talks to everybody. Holy Ghost talks to everybody. Now my point is this. Those are my words to try to encourage. If you got a problem, talk to Jesus about it.
1: Amen.
0: Talk to him about it.
2: Amen.
0: He's looking to all the problems. That's my testimony. I know that he lives. Now, I'm gonna have some songs from these two beautiful daughters, ladies here.
3: Amen.
0: Two singers. Let's give them a hand. Sister Teeth Washington.
3: Amen.
0: Sister Cornelia Washington.
3: Oh, yes.
0: We're going to have them to have a duet.
2: Let's go.
0: And they're beautiful ladies.
3: I got some
0: beautiful ladies up in here tonight. Beautiful ladies up in here tonight. Got some beautiful brothers too.
2: Yeah, man.
0: And I ain't so bad myself. Now I'm going to say this.
3: I'm going to say this.
0: They're going to sing to honor and glory the Lord.
3: Praise God.
0: And God have called them to do that.
3: Oh,
0: God have called these girls, these young ladies, to sing for him.
3: Oh, yeah.
0: Say amen for these.
3: Amen.
2: Amen. Amen. Amen. Let's go.
0: Okay. Man. Praise the Lord.
2: Mm-hmm.

0: Amen. Let's give it, man. Thank God. These girls are called to sing for God.
1: Oh, yeah.
0: They are called to sing for the Lord.
2: Yes, sir.
0: Thank God for that. And I encourage them to sing for the Lord. Yeah. They have opportunity to sing for the world, too. They have opportunity now. They can sing anything. They can sing anything but if they wanted to. No doubt. They can sing. Amen. But thank God they're using a term for the Lord. Mm-hmm. Now, I want to hear the CD. Look, bless me. The CD. Give you a shout out for the CD.
2: Yeah. Let's go.
0: It is Washington and the Washingtons.

0: Say amen for that petition. Beautiful. Thank God.
1: Wonderful.
0: Thank the Lord.
2: Thank you,
0: Lord, for everything. Thank you, Lord, for the chimpanzees. Thank you, Lord, for the raccoons. Thank you, Lord, for humans. Thank you, Lord, for everything.
2: Yeah. Yeah.
3: Amen.
0: They say everything He made was good.
2: You're right.
0: Yes. Some folks say, you mean tell me what you see? They say, what did He make a alligator for? I say, ask Him. They say, why did He make it? They say, why did He make a whale? I said, ask Him. Ask me, see. You want to know? Because I don't have the answer. But so anyway, the answer is, if you want to know something, ask the Lord. Now, we thank the Lord for that beautiful CD and a beautiful singer singing along with it.
1: Yes.
0: Watch this. Yes. Now, we're going to have some beautiful words from Sister Dorothy. We have some beautiful words. And she's a great writer. She's a great writer, and she's a great lady. She's talented, very talented. Sometimes she kind of don't take too kindly to, somebody saying some things, nice things. Sometimes she kind of feel a little funny. But I said, if you deserve it, say thank you.
1: Praise Him.
0: Thank you.
1: Praise
0: thank you. Sometimes people feel like, sometimes folks, you say nice things, but sometimes you kind of like feel like, but if you deserve it, accept it.
2: You're right. It's a blessing.
0: If you deserve it, accept it. But be thankful that you can do that, because that's very telling when she can write these and upgrade a computer like it ain't never worked before. Take that computer, going up in that thing. Going upside all up in there. Obviously, what you do? Go ahead. And then she just go and do what she got to do. And so, pay bills and everything else. So anyway, we're going to have some words from her as the Lord lead her. Let's say amen.
2: Amen.
3: Amen.
2: Amen.
1: Praise God. Thank the Lord for being here tonight.
0: Man.
1: Thank the Lord for the words that Minister Washington has spoke.
0: Man.
1: And they're right from his heart, and I know that.
0: Man.
1: We really appreciate that tonight.
0: Man.
1: Really,
0: man.
1: It was really worthwhile.
0: Thank you.
1: God is always worthy of our praise.
0: Man.
1: He's always worthy of our praise.
0: Man.
1: For the answered prayers we thought were unanswerable, and for the unanswered prayers, we still lift up to Him each day. He is always faithful and always trustworthy. Yeah. He hears our prayers and knows all of our needs.
0: Yeah.
1: If you have prayers that you've been praying,

0: for quite some time. Just keep the faith. Yeah. Remember, God is at work behind the scene. Mm-hmm. Nothing is impossible for him.
1: Nothing.
0: So tonight, I'm just going to end it with a prayer.
2: All right.
0: Then I wrote, Lord, in the midst of my seemingly unanswered prayers, please help me to remember you are faithful.
2: Amen.
0: And still the God of miracles. I know you're always with me. That's why I pray every day and greatly appreciate and thank you for your love, your joy, your peace, your wisdom, your knowledge, your understanding, your strength, your healing, and your deliverance. Today, I fully place my trust in you, Lord, and choose to believe you, hear my prayers, and have a plan to meet my needs, big or small. In your precious name, amen.
2: Amen.
3: Amen.
2: Amen.
0: Thank you, Lord.
2: I'm thankful for our special guest tonight again. Brother Jerome
1: Jackson.
2: Amen.
3: Yeah.
2: Give a party. Give it. Veronica Chatee.
1: From Veronica Chatee.
2: Cordia.
3: Yeah.
2: Thank you.
1: That's so great.
2: And we're going to have words from Brother Ben.
3: Amen.
4: Man, beautiful words of wisdom by Dorothy, and beautiful prayer also.
2: Yeah.
4: That's the main thing we need is connection with the Lord. So prayer is most important, I believe. And I don't want to say too much, but I want to make sure that I just let people know that this is a blessing right here that the Washington family is doing.
2: Yeah.
4: Going on the radio and getting the music out there. Thank you, Lord.
2: Yeah.
4: It's been powerful in my life, and they have been a blessing to me, going through the times of trouble when I lost my sister, and going through the times where they lost an Uncle Sam. Yeah. So we want to just be thankful for the life that we have and the breath that we're breathing, and just to make sure that the Lord is pleased with us and that we're not pleasing one another. I just want to be thankful just for today, just to be in the midst of good people and around good people that surrounded me. When I was, I felt like I was low and I was crying in tears, whatever. I mean, I do believe that life is given to us, and we just got to do it right and live for the Lord. Yes. It's been a blessing to just have breath to breathe, because we don't know when our time is up. We don't know when our clock is done.
2: Yeah.
4: I just want to be thankful for the time that I have in front of you, and I just wanted to make sure that you all knew. The phone number is 313-871-6094. That's for on the air, 313-871-6094. And if you wanted the Washington Sisters to perform at your venue, event, or a special party, get a hold of us through that. Appreciate it.
2: Amen. Thank you, God, for
4: your
2: thank you, God, for your teeth.
4: Amen. Let's go, babe.
2: Thank you, God, for your engineer.
4: Let's go, engineer.
2: Veronica. Amen. What a beautiful night.
4: Yes.
2: And we thankful for all of these special guests here. Not me. All y'all special guests. Everybody here special guest tonight.
4: Yeah.
2: Everybody. Even I'm a special guest too.
4: You're right.
2: But thank you, Lord, for Sister Dorothy.
4: Give
2: us
4: good job.
2: Sequoia again.
3: So minister to Mr. Washington.
4: Let's go. Mr. Washington.
2: Praise him.
4: Amen.
2: Praise him.
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0: He leads me beside still water. He restoreth my soul. When you become a believer, your spirit is made right. And sometimes, the soul doesn't get the notice.
1: It has a hold in it.
0: Due to things that's happened in the past, hurt, abuse, molestation. But we want to speak to you today and tell you that God wants to heal the hole in your soul. Some people's actions are not because their spirit is wrong, but it's because the past has left a hole in their soul. May this wisdom help you get over the past and remind you that God wants to heal the hole in your soul.

It is so. 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

It ain't over. 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Feels like you're down for the last count. It ain't over. Feels like you cried your last tear. Not over. Not over. Not over. Not over. God has the final say. God has the final say. God has the final say. That said you wouldn't make it, but God has the final say. That said you won't be nothing, but God has the final say.

You know, the Bible says in Psalm 27 and 13, David said, I had fainted lest I had believed to see the goodness of God in the land of the living. And what we come to understand and know that even when it doesn't look good, it works for the good. To all those that are called according to his purpose, help me say,

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You ought to look at your neighbor and scream at him and say, it's a yes.

believe. I'ma sing what you really want to hear, but I gotta tell somebody how good he's been. Scream at your neighbor, say, I'm still here. Tell your other neighbor, it's a yes for me. You don't know like I know. Scream at him. Tell him you don't know where he brought me from. You don't know where he brought me from.

Somebody says, Scott, how can you rejoice in the time of trouble? Why can you shout when you know you're being rebuked and scorned? And I tell them, out of all I've been through, I still have joy.

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He leads me beside still waters. 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And sometimes, the soul doesn't get the notice. It has a hole in it. Due to things that's happened in the past, hurt, abuse, molestation. But we want to speak to you today and tell you that God wants to heal the hole in your soul. Some people's actions are not because their spirit is wrong, but it's because the past has left a hole in their soul. May this wisdom help you get over your past and remind you that God wants to heal the hole in your soul.

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Amen. 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So I'm speaking for all of you listening, starting here.

muchachos that are quiet and they can sing real well. And there was an old deacon that had been going to that church for quite a long time. Every Sunday morning he would always beg that choir director to listen.

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And they know that the old man still wasn't sitting in the corner.

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I'm talking about what God has done for you. Just take 10 more seconds, because for some of y'all, he's been better than that. It was not because of any goodness of your own, but he sent two watchmen called grace and mercy. And if it hadn't been

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what you're going through. 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Feels like you cried your last tear. Not over. Not over. Not over. Not over. God has the final say. God has the final say. God has the final say. That said you wouldn't make it, but God has the final say. That said you won't be nothing, but God has the final say. That say you ain't going nowhere, you ain't about nothing.

You know, the Bible says in Psalm 27 and 13, David said, I had fainted lest I had believed to see the goodness of God in the land of the living. And what we come to understand and know that even when it doesn't look good, it works for the good. To all those that are called according to his purpose, help me say,

Gospel 1440 AM is WMKM, Inkster, Detroit. Welcome back.

sing what you really want to hear, but I gotta tell somebody how good he's been. Scream at your neighbor and say, I'm still here. Tell your other neighbor, it's a yes for me. Scream at him. Tell him, you don't know where he brought me from. You don't know where he brought me from.

Somebody says, Scott, how can you rejoice in the time of trouble? Why can you shout when you know you're being rebuked and scorned? And I tell them, out of all I've been through, I still have joy.

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0: He leads me beside still water. 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When you become a believer, your spirit is made right. But sometimes, the soul doesn't get the notice.
1: It has a hold in it.
0: Due to things that's happened in the past, hurt, abuse, molestation. But we want to speak to you today and tell you that God wants to heal the hole in your soul. Some people's actions are not because their spirit is wrong, but it's because the past has left a hole in their soul. May this wisdom help you get over your past and remind you that God wants to heal the hole in your soul. I have my

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Amen. 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So I'm speaking for all of you listening, starting here.

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And they know that the old man still wasn't sitting in the corner. Somebody began to ask questions about him. Did anybody see the old man? Look at here. 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

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No more inspiration to choir. But I'm talking about when we get there, everybody's gonna get together. 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No more hatred.

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better. Let me ask you something. 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

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God has the final say. God has the final say. God has the final say. That said you wouldn't make it, but God has the final say. That said you won't be nothing, but God has the final say.

You know, the Bible says in Psalm 27 and 13, David said, I had fainted lest I had believed to see the goodness of God in the land of the living. And what we come to understand and know that even when it doesn't look good, it works for the good. To all those that are called according to his purpose, help me say,

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1: 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Today's lesson is entitled The Good Shepherd. The Good Shepherd from Ezekiel 34, verses 1 through 16. Ezekiel 34, verses 1 through 16. The word Ezekiel means God strengthens or the strength of God. God strengthens or the strength of God. Father, anoint your servant today as I go into your lesson. Your lesson touch your people. Break up the fallow ground, Father, in the precious name of Jesus, because your word is truth. In Jesus' name, amen. Today's aim, to examine Ezekiel's prophecy regarding the wickedness of the false shepherds and God's promise to be the true shepherd. Principle, to understand that God is the only good shepherd who perfectly cares for his people. An application, to avoid trusting in false shepherds who will destroy us, and trust in Jesus, the good shepherd. Let's read verses 1 through 6. Verses 1 through 6. And the word of the Lord came unto me, saying, Son of man, prophesy against the shepherds of Israel. Prophesy and say unto them, Thus saith the Lord God unto the shepherds, Woe be to the shepherds of Israel that do feed themselves. Should not the shepherds feed the flocks? Ye eat the fat, and ye clothe you with the wool. Ye kill them that are fed, but ye feed not the flock. The disease have ye not strengthened, neither have ye healed that which was sick. Neither have you bound up that which was broken, neither have you brought again that which was driven away. Neither have you sought that which was lost, but with force and with cruelty have you ruled them. And they were scattered, because there is no shepherd, and they became meat to all the beasts of the field when they were scattered. My sheep wandered through all the mountains, and upon every high hill, yea, my flock was scattered upon all the face of the earth, and none did search or seek after them. Ezekiel often began his prophecies by informing the people of the origin of his words. Thus saith the Lord, or the word of the Lord came unto me. These prophecies came from Judah's God, which shows that God is aware of their condition. God called Ezekiel a son of man. Amen. The son of man denotes the one who would become, or who would come in the clouds and be given power. In Ezekiel, when he mentions son of man, it emphasizes the frailty of his humanity and the weakness of humanity. The weak son of man, you got to get this, the weak son of man was called by God to deliver a hard truth to a rebellious and stubborn people. Applied to the new covenant, amen, we have this treasure in earthen vessels. Let me say it again. We have this treasure in earthen vessels. He uses here the metaphor of a shepherd. Okay, he's speaking against the leaders because the leaders had taken advantage of the people. He uses the word woe here, W-O-E. Woe means judgment. God is going to judge the shepherds who have misused his flock. They didn't nurture the flock like they were supposed to. They were charged with eating the fat or milk, which is possible, amen, a possible understanding of the word in this verse, and using the wool, but doing nothing to sustain the flock. They just took and took and took. In other words, they were preoccupied with self-interest. They were preoccupied with self-interest. The leaders were not gentle and gracious. Rather, they ruled with harshness and with force. Harshness and force. Let's read verses 7 through 10 of Ezekiel. Verses 7 through 10. Therefore, ye shepherds, hear the word of the Lord. Now, he directs it toward the shepherds. As I live, God lives eternally. He says, I live, saith the Lord God, surely because my flock became a prey, and my flock became meat to every beast of the field, because there was no shepherd, neither did my shepherds search for my flock. But the shepherds fed themselves and fed not my flock. The shepherds got fat on the flocks, and the flocks became lean and undernourished, malnourished, and neglected. Therefore, O ye shepherds, hear the word of the Lord. Thus saith the Lord God, behold, I am against the shepherds. Strong words. I am against the shepherds, and I will require my flock at their hand, and cause them to cease from feeding the flock. Neither shall the shepherds feed themselves any more, for I will deliver my flock from their mouth, that they may not be meat for them. Let me say this. God takes it very, very seriously when his people are misused. To ensure that the leaders understood the legal justification for their removal, God repeated the charges against them. The certainty of the coming judgment was based on God's firm promise, as I live. As surely as God is alive and will be alive forever, these judgments were true and would come to pass. God owned not only the flock, but also the shepherds. As owner, God could do with the shepherds whatever he willed, because God owns everything. He was now taking away the responsibility for the care of the flock from the shepherds. Think with me for a moment. It's a powerful, powerful piece. If God fires you, if God takes you away from the assignment that he's given you because you've neglected to do what he called you to do, and you fatten yourselves at the expense of his sheep. Think about that. God will remove his shepherds from their place of leadership over his sheep. They would no longer be able to devour them. God actively involved himself in a rescue operation for his sheep. The sheep became prey for powerful Israelite leaders who were established by God to protect, lead, and care for his people. Now remember, in the Old Testament, God often referred to his kings and leaders as the shepherds of his people. The leaders turned into the very thing that the people needed protection from. Watch this. They became predators. There's a lot I can say about the predators. Don't have time today, but they became predators. A vital role of the leaders was to lead the people in proper worship of God and live according to God's law. The leaders failed miserably at their most important task. Instead of righteousness and justice, the leaders demonstrated self-interest and ruthlessness. Instead of relying on God for protection, the king relied upon foreign alliances. And then what they did, they took on the gods and the lifestyles of the people who had taken them into captivity. The lure of idolatry instead of faithful worship of the Lord became the pursuit of many. Because the people followed their leaders into idolatry and wicked living, God fulfilled his obligations to the covenant that he made with Israel. At his direction, the powerful nation of Babylon swooped in and captured his people. The bulk of the blame lay upon the wicked leaders. Remember in Deuteronomy 28, the first part of that, the first 14 verses talks about the blessings of the Abrahamic covenant. And then 15 through 68 talks about being disobedient and the curses that would come upon the people if they disobeyed the Lord. Amen. The bulk of the blame lay upon the leaders. Ezekiel 34, 11 through 16. For thus saith the Lord God, behold, I will both search my sheep and seek them out. As a shepherd seeks out his flock in the day, he is among the sheep that are scattered. So will I seek out my sheep and will deliver them out of all places where they have been scattered in the cloudy and dark day. So what is God saying here? He's saying, leaders, shepherds, kings, since you did not do the proper job or the job that I called you to do, I'm going to do it. Because now when I do it, I know it will be done right. I know it's going to be done right. I will bring them out from the people and gather them from the countries and will bring them to their own land and feed them upon the mountains of Israel by the rivers and in all the inhabited places of the country. I will feed them in a good pasture, and upon their high mountains of Israel shall their fold be. There shall they lie in a good fold and in a fat pasture, fat prosperous shall they feed. Good pasture, in a good pasture, fat pasture shall they feed upon the mountains of Israel. I'm going to bring my sheep to a place of prosperity, to a place of blessings, to a place of overflow. I will feed my flock, and I will cause them to lie down, saith the Lord God. I will seek that which was lost, and bring again that which was driven away, and will bind up that which was broken, and will strengthen that which was sick. But I will destroy the fat and the strong. I will feed them with judgment. Now God now contrasts his actions. He contrasts his actions, okay, with the actions of the leaders of Israel, okay? And he, what he did was he contrasted the actions point for point as opposed to how Israel's leaders permitted the people to wander aimlessly. The sovereign Lord would search for his flock and find them. Remember, God is intentional. Amen. He would search for them lamb by lamb, sheep by sheep. Now, the metaphor of a flock is dropped in verse 13, and we're directly told that God would bring his people out of the lands where they had been scattered. What's the word? A dispersion of a people from their homeland? Diaspora. A dispersion of people from their homeland. While God permitted the Babylonians to send his people into exile, he provided hope for the exiles, for he would seek them and bring them back from their countries, restoring them to their land. Keep this in mind. God, as we talked about a couple of weeks ago, God, he judged them, but he tempered the judgment with grace and mercy. Let me say it again. He judged them, but he tempered the judgment with grace and mercy. God said that he would seek out his people during the day. In the daytime, there is light to see by, and the day symbolizes hope, life, and restoration. That contrasts with the flock being scattered on a cloudy and dark day. The cloudy and dark day symbolized the grief, panic, and despair felt by the people because of their judgment. God's provision and care for the people included the water and food that any good shepherd would provide for the flock. God is looking for servant leaders, not self-serving leaders. Not leaders who are involved in self-promotion and self-aggrandizement. Fresh water is often in short supply in the lands of the Bible, and a mild thirst can quickly turn serious. The streams of water symbolize God's nourishing presence and blessing for his people. The hopelessness the exiles experience will be replaced by a God who is near. Once the exiles were in the land, God would return them on the mountains where they formerly had strayed by reclaiming these places of power and authority. The people would no longer be left as prey for wild beasts, and they would lie down in safety, for their idols that they had served had been moved away. God would have removed them. They would have a restored relationship with God. What a blessing. And no longer be tempted to fill their minds with immoral and dangerous ideas. These high places God had put them in, they would be safe there. Now, according to Ezekiel 34:16, God's future nourishing would provide strength for the wicked, and he would banish the wounds of the broken. In God's plan and in his timing, the needs of his people would be bountifully supplied. To the strong, those who had grown fat, God would demonstrate his authority by bringing them down. Where they once fed themselves on the flock, God would now feed them with his verdict against them. Okay? Now, this is what I'm saying. The wicked shepherds, leaders and kings, have fed themselves on the flock. Now they will be fed judgment. God would deliver his people from their own destruction as well as from the leaders who brought destruction to them. Keep in mind, I said this a little while ago, God takes it very seriously when his people are misused. He said again, God takes it very seriously when his people are misused. practical points. God is not silent concerning the care of his flock. God wants faithful people to care for his people. God knows when his flock endures hardship. Those who claim to care for God's people and abuse the flock are not genuine shepherds. God will hold leaders accountable for their care of his flock. When people fail, God will take care of his children personally. He will take care of his children personally. God will seek his lost and hurting sheep. God will take care of the needs of his flock and provide for them. God will take care of the needs of his flock and provide for them. Amen. I had a relatively short program today. I'm going to bring it to an end. If there's someone out there who does not know Jesus Christ as your personal Savior, I invite you to have the Lord come into your heart, confess your sins, amen, and ask him to be Lord and Savior of your life. Repeat after me very quickly. Dear Lord Jesus, I believe that you are the Savior of the world, that you came into the world, you died, you were buried, and you rose on the third day. Hallelujah. Lord, come into my heart. I confess my sins. Come into my heart and live. I make you Lord and ruler of my life. Fill me with the precious gift of the Holy Spirit. Lord, thank you for saving me. If you have any questions about what you've just done, please give Pastor David L. Johnson a call at 313-646-8644. 313-646-8644. Repeat after me. Jesus is Lord. Jesus is Lord. Jesus is Lord.

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It's a yes for me. Come on, look at your neighbor and tell him it's a yes for me. You want to look at your neighbor and scream at him and

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You don't know like I know. Scream at them. Tell them you don't know where he brought me from. You don't know where he brought me from.

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0: What do you do?
1: What do you do?
0: Real sweet, when a fork is in the road.
1: 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What do you do?
0: When the world is on your shoulders.
1: 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What do you do?
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1: What do you do?
0: You hold on.
1: You hold on.
0: And keep the faith.
1: And keep the faith.
0: Tell somebody on your road. 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
1: keep the faith.
0: 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Tell somebody sitting around you, keep the faith.

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Yes, sir. I want to say good morning to each and every one of you all out there in radio line. Don't you guys go nowhere. I got a good hot lineup for you guys on this Sunday morning right here in Detroit. You listen to the Hours of Gospel coming to live to you in the studio at WMKM 1440 on your radio dial. And I tell you, that's what's up. Trying to tell you, just before I get started, let's go to the throne of grace. Father God, once again, I come to you, Lord, and Lord, thank you for this day, a new day I've never seen before. Thank you for your blessings that you have stored upon me. Father God, I realize that this is the day that you have made. I'm going to rejoice and be glad in it. Thank you for all that you have done. Thank you for kept me from all harm and danger. Thank you for waking me up early this morning to see a new day. Thank you for being so good to me, better to me than I've been to myself. I lift your name, glorify your name, because you're worthy to be praised. Father God, I ask you to continue to bless the sick and the shed in all over the land and country. Go with them and stand by them. Go with all the bereavement family that's going through a bereavement. In Jesus' name, I do pray. Now, that's what's up. I'm going to tell you what's going on in the city of Detroit, and then I'm going to get you guys ready for some good hot quartet music on the Isles of Gospel. 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Come celebrate the 16th anniversary of pastoral anniversary of Reverend Glenn Taylor. That's Sunday, August the 23rd at 4 o'clock at the Holy Tabernacle Baptist Church, 3884 Canfield, Detroit. It's a musical celebration. All groups are invited. It's a free will admission. Don't forget about the Detroit United Quartet Ministry, along with the Men Who Will, Chief Cornerstone Church, and the Spiritual Voices presents Quartet Men's Rock. And special guests will be the men's of praise all the way from Tuscaloosa, Alabama, Doc McKenzie and the Gospel Highlights all the way from Lake City, South Carolina. And that's August the 30th at the 4 o'clock p.m. hour at the Mount Zion Baptist Church, 3600 Van Dyke in Detroit. Special guests of the city would be the Spiritual Voices, the Gospel Tones, Walter Steen, and Bless, Myron Iglesias Singers, Anthony Curry, and the Willing Souls, Brother Wayne Todd, and the Men Who Will, and the Sons of Heaven. And the tickets are $25. And I tell you, you need your ticket, I can get you one. Call me at 313-613-5442, and I can get your ticket to you. Welcome to the 14th anniversary of Kemon Smith and God's Sons and Daughters next Sunday, August the 29th at 6 o'clock p.m. at the Living Faith Church, and that's 21740 Ryan Road. Special guest Anthony Hill and New Creation of Saginaw, Michigan, and Tim Fireman of Tupelo, Mississippi. Local groups with Joy Quartet, Sounds of Heaven, Men Who Will, the Galatians Singers, and many others. The Free Will Art. Come celebrate First Lady Bill's 11th anniversary this Sunday, September the 6th at the 4 o'clock p.m. hour at the Faith Temple Baptist Church, and that's 10700 East Warren, where Reverend Anderson Bill is the pastor. Special guest would be the New Revelation of Cleveland, Ohio, and the Chosen Vessels of Cleveland. Also featuring Predestined, Men Who Will, the Galatians Singers, and Redeemed. Tickets are $20 at the door. So that's what's going on in the city of Detroit. So Detroit, do you guys know what time it is? It's time for me to rock your house, bless your house with some good hot quartet music from the Hours of Gospel. On that note, take a listen to this right here.

Yes, sir. You listen to Brother Wayne John in the Men Who Will. If you hold on, the answer is on the way. And be strong. The Lord, get ready. Get ready for Quartet Men's Rock coming right up. August the 30th. Fifth Sunday in this month. This is one of the groups that's going to be on the big gospel explosion.

0: So that was Brother Wayne Todd and the Men Who Will. Brand new CD release right here from Detroit. Your answer's on the way. And I tell you, I'm telling you about that quartet, Men's Rock. Don't you guys miss it. Don't you guys be. I need you guys to be there. We're going to have a hallelujah shouting good time over there at the Mount Zion Baptist Church, 3600 Van Dyke. And here's another one for you.
1: Well, got him on my mind.
0: Got him on my mind.
1: I got him on my mind.
0: Me and the
1: boys. Got him on my mind.
0: All the way from Tuscaloosa, Alabama. They'll be here for Quartet Men's Rock.

Stay with me all the time. And I'm trying to be polite. Yo, come on, go with me on this Sunday morning. Feel like having a little church.

Yes, sir. You heard it right here on the Hours of Gospel. Got him on my mind. On this Sunday morning. Yes, sir. That was Men of Praise. Be right here in Detroit on Quartet Men's Rock. And get ready, get ready, get ready. You guys don't want to miss it. We got some real good stuff for you guys on that Sunday afternoon at the Mount Zion Baptist Church. You guys need to be there. Don't let nobody tell you. Don't watch it out there on YouTube. Come there. Tickets only $25. Cross the board to get you in. But we looking forward to a high time. All right. I'm going to go back. And here's another group that's going to be right here in Detroit. McKenzie and the Gospel Highlights, Lake City, South Carolina.

just not tuning in, you're listening to the Hours of Gospel. Call a friend. Tell them to tune in. Are you guys with me out there? Come on.

Yes, sir. You heard them right here on the Hours of Gospel. I'll be all right. The legendary Dr. McKenzie and the Gospel Highlights will be in Detroit in a couple weeks. They're on their way, and they're coming in here for Quartet Men's Rock. And I tell you, you guys don't want to miss it. So call about three or four or five people and bring them on with you, because we're looking forward to a good time and a very spiritual, uplifting time. And the fellas gonna get it together on that day, and we gonna show out for the Lord, because the Lord's gonna show up, and we gonna show out for Him. Amen. So you guys get ready for Quartet Men's Rock. Tickets on sale. They're for sale right now. $25. If you need one, you can call me right now. 313-613-5442. I'm ready to go back and bless you and rock your house with some more good hot quartet music.

this on this Sunday morning. Let God light you. Your heavy load. 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

0: Jamaica. 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You heard that right here on the Hour of Gospel. Give me a go over into the second half of the Hours of Gospel. I'm telling you, I'm not done yet. So you guys, y'all, sit tight. Don't go nowhere. Don't miss none of this. Because I'm getting ready to go into another mode, another part of ministry. Are you guys ready? I'm getting ready to take y'all there. Take a listen to this coming right up. Yeah, slowing it down a little bit for you.
1: It's not about me.
0: I want to see Jesus. Anybody out there want to see him? Making preparation right now. Every day of my life.
1: To see Jesus.
0: Yeah.

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I'll be all that.

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I tell you, one day I want to see Jesus. So I'm ready to go back. I'm going to stay right here in this ministering mode for you guys. So take just one out. Do you guys know what time it is? The number one song on the album of gospel. Yeah. 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It's time to get up. Stop what you're doing and say, Lord, you show. Show been good to me. Yeah. I wonder, can I get a witness out there on this Sunday morning? If you know that, then step on up.

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Come on, say it like you mean it on this Sunday morning.

0: guess what? Yeah. Lord, you done.
1: Lord, you done.
0: Just think about what the Lord
1: has done.

Another Sunday morning in Detroit. Yeah, but guess what? I'm getting ready to tell you what the Lord did for me. And you want to know? All right, I'm going to share it with you on this note. Check this out right here.

Brother Joel Small and company. The Lord will make a way, because he is the way, the truth, and the light. You can take him everywhere you go. You won't get lost with him. He know where everything is. And God is good. He's good all the time. And I'm tell you, I'm having a good time on this Sunday morning. So I'm going to, you know, keep that spirit going for you guys. So I'm going to go back and rock you some more with some good gospel music from the Hour of Gospel. On that note, check this out. Glory in Revelation

0: revelation. 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
1: Yes, sir.
0: Stand by me. That's what's up. I tell you, you heard that right here on the Hours of Gospel, trying to get all this in before I get ready to get up and get out of here. So I'm not done with you. I'm ready to rock a little bit. You guys ready to rock? That's what time it is now on the Hours of Gospel. So I'm going to bag up, and I'm getting ready to rock. You're check it out.

0: sir.
1: And my mind is made up.
0: I tell you, these songs just do so much for me. And I thank God for all these great ministries here in Detroit and all across the country. Quartet style. Quartet is what I do. I like to share that with each and every one of you all out there in radio land. But I'm going to cut this one short. I'm going to jump into the next one. And then I'm going to get on out of here.

Yes, sir. Yes, sir. Yes, sir. Yes, sir. Yes, sir. We're going to get it together for you. Till we're moving so fast to where we done ran over everybody. We done ran over the train and everybody trying to get this music and this last couple of songs in for us. But thank you for tuning in to the Hours of Gospel. And if you enjoyed the ministry this morning or the show, however you want to say what it is, then call, then tune back in the morning. I mean, next week, if the Lord say the same, I'll be back with some more good hot quartet music on the Hours of Gospel. I tell you, I had a good time. Just take the Lord everywhere you go. Everywhere you go. Everywhere you go, take the Lord along with you, because he's good all the time. All the time. All the time. God is so good. Yes, he is. I tell you, so don't forget about this afternoon, the Stairways to Heaven. We're celebrating their anniversary at the Mount, at the Greater Mount Olive Baptist Church, 6618 Mile Road. And we'll all be hanging out over there today. So y'all come on out and enjoy yourself with all these quartet groups over there. I think Anthony Curry and the Willing Souls is a special guest. Walter Steen and Bless is a special guest. And then all of us will be over there, the men who will, Galatian singers, all of us will be there as well. So I'm going to get ready to get on out of here. Stop it. And I tell you, so it's been good. It's been good. It's been good. It's been good. And I had a good time. I hope you guys had a good time. God is so good. And we just keep on praying and keep on praying, doing what's right for each other. That's what, how we're going to get our blessings from the Lord. We got to treat our loved ones right. I mean, do what we can for others, and as you had them to do unto yourself, and God will bless us for that. But we got to work together. We've been saying this ever since I've been in the world, working together. We work together, we can do better. All of that is good until we start doing that, and then God is going to bless us for doing it. Amen. Just come together and unite together. Speak to one another, love on each other, and tell each other how good God is, what he has brought us from. So many people are leaving this world today, and we don't know the day or the hour that he's going to come back for us. So we got to get ourselves together, get our life together with the Lord, and give him the praise, because he is worthy. It ain't about us. It's all about God. Because God is in charge of it all. In spite of what we're going through in this world today, the world is all messed up. As the young folks say, it's all jacked up and everything. But God is still the answer. He's the answer to all of our situations. He'll bring us through it. He'll bring us through it. And we need him everywhere we go. Because what's going on in the world today is out of control and everything. But there's still a way out. God is the way. He's the way out. He can bring us out of all of this. Give us a peace in the midst of the storm. I tell you, he can do it. But we got to believe that he can, know that he will, and realize that his is not about our will. It's his will. His will is going to be done. And I tell you, he got the last word. But we got to wait on the Lord and take all our problems to him. And he is, and the answer will be on the way if we wait on the Lord, patiently wait on him every day of our lives. And just praise the Lord. Just continue to praise him. We don't pray, you know, I don't praise him enough. So I don't know about you all, but I don't give him, I don't praise him enough. But but the more we praise him, the more that he going to bless us. And let him know that we need him every day of our lives. So I'm going to sign on off a little different. A little different way. There it is. There it is. See? See how the Lord worked it out?

just think about the Lord. Did the Lord say the same? I'll be back. With some more music. Get up and go to church. Well, somebody said we even had church already this morning. I told you, at the end, the doors of the church is open. Come on in.

Saw me. 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

Oh.

don't care what you're going through. 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It ain't over. Feels like you cried your last tear. Not over. Not over. Not over. Not over. God has the final say. God has the final say. God has the final say. That said you wouldn't make it, but God has the final say. That said you won't be nothing, but God has the final say. That say you ain't going nowhere, you ain't about nothing.

You know, the Bible says in Psalm 27 and 13, David said, I had fainted, lest I had believed to see the goodness of God in the land of the living. And what we come to understand and know that even when it doesn't look good, it works for the good. To all those that are called according to his purpose, help me say,

Gospel 1440 AM is WMKM, Inkster, Detroit. Welcome back to the family.

Church. 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And at the church, they had a choir there. And they could sing real well. And there was an old deacon there. Had been going to that church for a mighty long time. And every Sunday morning, he would always beg that choir director to listen.

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And they want them back that day, Sunday morning. And they know that the old man still wasn't sitting in the corner.

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Finally, a voice just came down from heaven.

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But I'm talking about when we get there, everybody's gonna get together. No more jealousy, no more hatred.

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Singing. You see, there'll be no more Mondays and Tuesdays and Wednesdays and Thursdays and Fridays and Saturdays. But every day put me something on. I better let this alone. 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
3: Good morning, listeners out there. This is Brother C.L. Jackson. Come to you with the message. I hope what I say will be edifying and lifting up. I hope it be taken to heart. But our reading for today will be from the Gospel of Matthew, the 16th chapter, 16 verse through the 18th verse.

0: And it's and it read like this. And Simon Peter answered and said, "Thou art the Christ, the Son of the living God." And Jesus answered and said unto him, "Blessed art thou, Simon Peter, for flesh and blood hath not revealed it unto thee, but my Father which is in heaven. And I say also unto thee, that thou art Peter, and upon this rock I will build my church, and the gates of hell shall not prevail against it. And I will give unto thee the keys of the kingdom of heaven. And whatsoever thou shalt bind on earth shall be bound in heaven. And whatsoever thou shalt loose on earth shall be loose in heaven." But that's our reading for the day, from the Gospel of Matthew 16, chapter 16, 16 through 19. The subject for the day will be the church. The church. And I think it's a good subject, and I hope that I'll be able to deliver it in a way that it'll be accepted. But first of all, let's go to our Heavenly Father in prayer. Our Father, which art in heaven, that your will be done on earth as it is in heaven. Father, thank you for this day and all the days you have given us before this one. Father, I come to you today on my hands and my knees with my heart lifted up high to give you, Father, all the glory and the honor. Well, all the glory and the honor is due. To acknowledge you, Father, as the only true and living God, the almighty God, the all-powerful God, but most of all, Father, the all-merciful God and the all-grateful God. Father, I come to you this morning to try to deliver your word, for I know I can't deliver it without you. So please be with me, Father, and help me rightly divide the word of truth. And help me to deliver as I have studied. And I hope, Father, that what I'm doing and how I deliver your message will be pleasing to you. But most of all, Father, it's your message, not mine. Your word, not my word. So I hope and pray, Father, that the ones that are listening to this message understand it comes from you. And I hope this message draws them to you. Now, Father, so if I go through this period and try to deliver your message, Please be with me and help me to deliver in a way that's pleasing to you and for me and for the ones that are listening. In Jesus Christ's name, I pray. Amen. Okay, now we see that the reading was from Matthew, the 16th chapter, and the 16th down to the 19th verse. And Jesus was talking to Peter and the disciples, and he said also unto thee, that thou art Peter, and upon this rock I will build my church, and the gates of hell shall not prevail against it. In the 18th verse. The church is a subject that I really don't think that as Christians, we really understand what the church is and what it means. Me personally, as I study over the years and I come to the understanding that the two most important things in existence today for mankind, first of all, it's God. And then it's the church. It's the church. Ain't nothing else out here more important after God, then the church. The church. You know, we got many denominationals out here. I'm not knocking anybody or trying to put nobody, belittle nobody. I'm just going to the scriptures and you know, hoping God to give me the insight of them. We got all types of denominations out here. We got the Baptists. I used to be a Baptist. We got the Protestants, Apostolic, Methodists, Catholics, Protestants. We got lots of denominations out here that saying they're a church. But the Bible only speak of one church. And that's the church that Christ established. You know, we got the Jehovah's Witness out here, you know. And then when I look around the city of Detroit, you got more buildings out here for the saints to assembly. They call them churches, but like I say, people don't really understand what the church is. And you got, I say so-called churches, that's why I call them, all throughout Detroit. So many you can barely count. I seen something that I couldn't believe. I saw a two-family flat on the west side, on Dexter. Upstairs, I think it was a Baptist church, and downstairs was a apostolic church. I was like, but people seem like, I don't know, people's going to like college on Sunday, so I guess they got it right. But how can it be right, though? And in the same way with Detroit, all these denominations, all these buildings, all these, why you got four different buildings, different churches right there together, why not just have one church? One building. And everybody just gather there. It's because everybody want to worship God and they the way they want to. They don't want to go by scriptures or the way the Bible teaches us to. Everybody want to do their own thing when they come down to worship Jesus Christ. And that ain't going to work. And we see over here that in the 16th chapter, in the 16th to 18th verse, Jesus said he would establish his church. They do some scriptures because I will talk that, let the Bible talk for you. So I'm going to let the Bible talk for me a little bit today. Let's go to the Old Testament. The prophecies of the Old Testament about the church. Isaiah, the second chapter. And it read like this. In the word that Isaiah the son of Amos saw concerning Judah and Jerusalem, it should come to pass in the last days that the mountain of the lower house should be established in the top of the mountain and should be exalted above the hills, and all nations should flow unto it. And many people should go and say, come ye, and let us go up to the mountain of the Lord, to the house of God of Jacob, and he will teach us of his way, and we will walk in his path. For out of Zion shall go forth the law, and the word of the Lord from Jerusalem. As Isaiah 2nd chapter, verses 1 through 3. Isaiah said in the last days that the Lord's house will be established above all, in the mountain above everything. That's basically what he's saying. He's talking about the church. You know, it's different name for the church. They're just one of them. Isaiah called the lower house. He's talking about the end time. He's talking about during our time, the times we're living in now. He's talking about the church. In the church. And he said it'll be exalted above everything. It'll be above everything. It is. It is. The church is above everything. You know, that's the only thing that we got now. It's the church, basically, beside God. And like I say, that's the second most important thing is the church. And God got his eyes on the church, because it's his church. Okay, let's go to Daniel, the second chapter, verses 44 through 45. Daniel, the second chapter, verses 44 through 45. And it read like this. And in And in the days of these kings should God of heaven set up a kingdom which should never be destroyed. And the kingdom should not be left to other peoples, but it should break in pieces and consume all these kingdoms, and it should stand forever. So Daniel said this kingdom right here is going to break in all in pieces all other kingdom, and it's going to stand forever. So the everlasting kingdom. So this kingdom that Daniel talking about right here, he prophesies about, it ain't going to never end. Ain't no ending. It's going to be forever and ever and ever and ever. Okay, let's go to the New Testament teaching about this church. 1 Corinthians 6, 15 through 20. The 1 Corinthians 6, 15 through 20. And read like this. Know you not that your body are the members of Christ? Should then the member of Christ, should I then take the member of Christ and make them the member of a harlot? God forbid. What? Know you not that he which is joined to a harlot is one body? For two said he should be one flesh. But he that is joined unto the Lord is one spirit. Flee fornication, every sin that a man does without the body. But he that commit fornication sinning against his own body. What? Know you not that your body is the temple of the Holy Ghost, which is in you, which you have of God, and you are not your own? For you are bought with a price. Therefore, glorify God in your body and in your spirit, which are God. And that's 1 Corinthians, the 6th chapter, the 15th verse. And Apostle Paul said, our body is a temple for the Holy Ghost. He said the Holy Ghost dwelled in us. It was Apostle Paul saying in the 6th chapter of Corinthians. And he talking about the church. He talking about each one of us that when we become baptized Christians, and we accept Jesus Christ in our heart first, and we become baptized Christians, we receive the Holy Spirit. And the Holy Spirit join us in. We get added to the church. That's the gift. That's the power we got, the Holy Spirit. And Apostle Paul said, it dwells in our body. As Christians, as pieces of the church, a part of the church, the living church. Not like that temple. See, what we got the concept now is that with these buildings out here, we got the Old Testament concept of the temple over there in Jerusalem. You know, it was a place of prayer. That was Solomon called it. It was people place where Israel liked to go to prayer, to worship God. But it was a temple. Like I say, the Old Testament was a type of the new thing. It was a building. That's all it was. It was a glorious building. It was a beautiful building. He had all types of precious stones and that, you know, and all types of gold, silver, and whatever, all type of expensive, you know, precious stones. It was beautiful. It was a place of worship. It was a place when they had the Ark of the Covenant, there it was there. That represented God inside that temple. What the Apostle Paul saying now is that we are the temples. That was just a type. We the temples now. The human being, the human body, the ones that accept Christ in their life and be baptized. We see the Holy Ghost. That's, we receive the Holy Spirit. And it dwells in us. Okay, let's go to the same book, 1 Corinthians, the 3rd chapter. And hear what Paul say about that. Now you see that he said we the temple of the Holy Ghost. Chapter 3, 16 through 17. Let's see what Paul say about this. Know you not that you are the temple of God, and that the Spirit of God dwells in you? If any man defy the temple of God, him should God destroy. For the temple of God is holy, which temple you are. Why are we talking about the church? The temple of God? We make up. We a temple. We like them stones over there that they used to build the temple over the Old Testament temple. Each one of them stones. But they was dead. They was just stone. It's just a dead, they weren't alive. We lively stone, Peter tell us, over First Peter, the second chapter. Let's go there and read a little bit about that. First Peter, the second chapter. Peter be the second chapter. The first Peter. I think it's 1-10. Let's see. Yeah, we'll read from 1-10. First Peter, the second chapter. And the Apostle Peter is saying, wherefore, laying aside all matters and guile, hypocrites, you see, envy, and all evil speaking, as newborn babe desire the sincere milk of the word, that you may grow thereby. If so be you have tasted that the Lord is gracious, to who come and ask unto a lively stone, disallowed indeed a man, but chosen of God and precious. You also are lively stone. Build up a spiritual house, a holy priesthood, to offer a spiritual sacrifice acceptable to God by Jesus Christ. Wherefore also it is contained in the scripture, behold, I lay in Zion a chief cornerstone, elect precious, and he that believe on him shall not be confounded. Unto you, therefore, which believe, he is precious. But unto them which be disobedient, the stone which the builder disallowed, the same is made the head of the corner. And a stone of stumbling and a rock of offense, even to them which stumble at the word, being disobedient, whereunto also they was appointed. But you are a chosen generation, a royal priesthood, a holy nation, a peculiar people, that you should show forth the praise of him that called you out of darkness unto his marvelous light, which in time past was not a people, but now the peoples of God, which have not obtained mercy, but now have obtained mercy. They say, Apostle Peter say that we are lively stone to make up a spiritual house. To build up a spiritual house. So we ain't dead. The church, we are individuals that receive, once we get baptized, receive the Holy Spirit. We get added to the church. But we're alive. We spiritual. A spiritual house. And and we belong to and Christ is our head. Let's go to Ephesians, the fifth chapter, 23-33. The fifth chapter of Ephesians 23 through 33. And it read like this. Ephesians, wives, submit yourself unto your husbands as unto the Lord. For the husband is the head of the wife, even as church is, Christ is the head of the church, and he is the Savior of the body. Therefore, as the church is subject unto Christ, so let the wife be to their own husband in everything. Husband, love your wife, even as Christ also loved the church, and gave himself for it, that he might sanctify and cleanse it, with the washing of the water by the word, that he might present it to himself a glorious church, not having spot, a wrinkle, or any such thing, but that it should be holy and without blameless. So all men to love their wives as their own bodies. He that love his wife, love himself. For no man ever yet hate his own flesh, but nourishes and cherishes it, even as the Lord the church. For we are members of his body, of his flesh, and of his bone. For this cause should a man leave his father and mother, and should be joined unto his wife, and the two should be one flesh. This is a great mystery, but I speak concerning Christ and the church. You see that? This is Apostle Paul right now to the Ephesian congregation. He's saying that Christ is the head of the church. He comparing the Christians and their relationship with Christ to a marriage. That's all. That's all a marriage. That's all he is. That's all we, every time one of us, a person gets baptized and get added to the church, he become Christ's bride. A part of Christ's bride. A part of the church. Because the church is the bride. It can be the bride. It can be the temple of God. It can be the body of believers. This is the church. The household of faith. These different names it could be called. But it's just one church. Lots of congregations, but one church. And that's what we got to get back to. Because we can't worship God. We can't go establish a building and call it a church because we don't agree with the scriptures. Because that's what happened when you're seeing all these so-called churches around here in Detroit. They want to worship God and teach something different and not the truth. That's the only solution that I come up with about it. You know, I think of all our stuff. We got to be on one accord, like the Old Testament church over there in Acts when it begun. It said that they sold everything they got and laid their deposit fee, and they was all on one accord, breaking bread daily. And that's what we got to get back with the church. Because the church, like I said, you got God being the church. That's it. That's the two most important things that's going on in the world today. And we got to understand that. The church is the only safety net that we got today. It's the only help. This is our place of refuge. The church. Not a church because you don't like your brothers and sisters over there. You go establish your own church. Or you don't like how the preacher preaches and you go establish. We got to stop that. And come together as one people. Under God, like the so-called flag I say. But we got to be there in the church. One people under God. It's time, brothers and sisters. We are the body of Christ. You go over there, 1 Corinthians, the 12th chapter. It teaches us. I ain't got time to read it. We're the body of Christ. We're the church. The house of the Lord, like Isaiah said, the everlasting kingdom, like Daniel said. Oh, in the Old Testament. They prophesied about stuff they didn't even know what they're talking about. But the Holy Ghost was in them. Now, the Holy Ghost, it's in us. And that will make us these lively stones. Because when you ain't got the Holy Ghost, you're dead. That will make the church. We got power, we got to be on one accord out here. Yeah, there's people out here that go to all these churches, these buildings out here, so-called churches. They really love and believe the Lord and trust in it. But they're being bamboozled. They're being misguided out here. But it ain't nobody's fault but them. Because you got to search the Lord. No matter what nobody teaching or trying to teach you, you got to search him for yourself. And find the truth. You know, the one truth is that is in the church of Christ. That's the only church that the Bible talk about. Like I say, I'm like the Apostle Paul said. You know, they people's out here in these buildings and these assemblies, because they ain't calling them churches. They so-called churches. And they really got zeal for God, but not to the true knowledge. You know, and that's the message for today. That's just a little bit. I can go on and on about the church, but I ain't got time. Maybe I'll come back another time and try to, say a little bit more. But I just want to give us the basis. That the main point I'm trying to make today is these buildings out here are just places to assemble. When you get baptized and receive a gift of the Holy Ghost, you get added to the church. Now, we make up a spiritual church. So when you go to them buildings, you ain't going to the church, always going to be with you because it's inside of you. That's what I want Christians to understand. You've been added to the church. You're a part of Christ now. It don't go nowhere no more. You might stray away, but you got the gift now. You might neglect it, but you got to give now. It's all about what we want to do. Once we receive the Holy Spirit, once we get baptized and become a Christian and become a part of Christ's church, which he is the head. So I'm running out of time right now, but that's the message for today. And I hope it be edifying. But let's go to our Heavenly Father in prayer right quick. Our Father, which art in heaven, let your will be done on earth as it is in heaven. Father, thank you for letting me be able to come here today and deliver your message. I hope it was pleasing to you, and I hope it was susceptible to you. And secondly, I hope that the listeners hear this message and be drawn to you and understand, Father, that your whole purpose and your whole everything is about the love that people have for you and give their life over to you and become a part of your body. And please, Father, let them hear this message and let it prick their heart and let them come to you and be added to your body, which is the church. This is my prayer to you today, Father. In Jesus Christ's name I pray. Amen.
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your problem, situation, or dilemma is today, I touch and agree God is ready to destroy the yokes, heal the sick, resurrect the dead, and set the captives free because miracles do happen. And today's message is titled, Choosing Praise Over Panic, Practicing Proactive Praise Unto God. And our scripture text is taken from Psalm 104, verses 1 and 2. I will be reading from the King James Version of the Holy Scripture, which captures the Word of God as follows. Bless the Lord, O my soul. O Lord God, you are very great. You are clothed with honor and majesty, who cover yourself with light as a garment, who stretch out the heavens like a curtain. Amen. May the Lord richly add a blessing to the reader, to the hearer, and to the doer of His holy, precious word. Let us pray. Gracious Heavenly Father, Eternal Master, we come before you today, O God, giving you honor, giving you thanks, and giving you praise. Lord, you are so worthy, and so we come into your presence with the intention and purpose of giving you all of our praise. Lord, we lay down the needs, cares, concerns, and burdens of these, your precious people, O God, knowing that you are able to and willing to answer the cries of your people. And for that, we give you praise. And it is in the precious, matchless name of Jesus that we pray. Amen and amen. And people of God, I am going to be before you briefly today on the subject of praise over panic, practicing proactive praise unto God. Amen. Amen. People of God, we are in week 3 of our series titled Praise, the Power and Purpose of Praise. And I chose the subject of praise to write a series because it is one of the most overlooked and underutilized spiritual weapons that is available to Christians. In week 1, in the Power of Praise, we discussed the spiritual impact of praise, how it draws us closer to God, and how praise increases our strength and transforms our perspective. In part 2, Praise That Stops the Devil, we talked about how praise is one of the most powerful, impactful spiritual weapons in the life of a Christian, capable of silencing the devil and his forces. Because scripture shows us that God has ordained praise as a means to silence the enemy and the avenger. So today, we're going to talk about choosing praise over panic and how the power of proactive praise will stop the devil before he starts. Amen. Church, let's think about this for one minute. When was the last time you praised God simply for who he is, for his greatness, his honor, and his majesty, for the truth of his light upon your life, or for the sheer magnitude of his presence, who stretched out the universe like we stretch out a shower curtain? Listen, people of God, our praises to God are too often reactionary. That is, we have a tendency to withhold our praise until something goes our way. For example, if we receive a job promotion, we praise God. Or if our child was miraculously spared from a dreadful injury, we praise God. Or if we were able to book that vacation home before it was snatched up, we praise God. Or to take it a step further, if we were able to purchase that vacation home, we praise God. If we puttered into the gas station right before running out of fuel, we praise God. And of course, we should praise God for all of these things. I would never belittle all of the graces that God gives us each and every day. We know that every good and perfect gift comes from above. Amen? But listen, church, we must not reserve our praises for reactions only. We must also be proactive in our praises to God. Our praises must go beyond our lives and into the very being of the Almighty. God is worthy of our praise regardless of what happens in this life because of who he is. Can a single feather glory in flight without the wings of the eagle it soars on? Can the wisp of a flame appreciate its light without the fire it burns from? Yet, how often is our praise and worship unto God detached from the beauty of God himself? In other words, when was the last time you praised God just for being God? Just ponder on that for today.

a moment and give it some thought. This is what the psalmist does in our selected text. He exits himself. He leaves beyond the affairs of his life. We have no idea under what circumstances he's writing. His gaze is upon God and nothing else. His praise is proactive for who God is, not reactive for what God has done for him. Amen. We must become diligent with practicing our proactive praise. And this, church, is the most freeing and most wonderful act of worship that we can give to our God. When we can praise God simply for who God is, when we can meditate upon the greatness of his being, when we can stand in awe of his majesty, yes, joy springs forth and the blessings of God fill our soul and the blessings of the Lord spring forth into our lives. Church, today, will you just allow yourself to look through the glass of God's word and behold him, to be in wonder of his greatness? Don't ask him for anything, just be delighted in him. If you will allow yourself this opportunity to proactively praise the Almighty, you will discover newfound joy outside of your circumstances. And this may very well be one of Satan's best kept secrets. Psalm 104, 33 and 34 says, I will sing to the Lord as long as I live. I will sing praise unto my God while I have my being. May my meditation be sweet to him. I will be glad in the Lord. Amen. So church, what does it mean to praise proactively? To be proactive of a person or action is defined as creating or controlling a situation rather than just responding to the aftermath of it. Amen. I'm going to repeat that again. To be proactive of a person or action is creating or controlling a situation rather than responding to its aftermath. To be proactive means that you're energetic, you're enterprising, you're active. And when you're proactive, it means that you're active, you show initiative and engagement, you're preemptive, you act to prevent problems before they occur, you're resourceful, you're able to handle situations effectively, you're ambitious, and that's fine, you're driven to achieve goals proactively, you're assertive, you're confident in taking action, and you're forward-thinking, meaning you use strategic planning ahead with foresight. So let's look at the scriptures and what they say about proactive praise and the valuable lessons that we can learn and the benefits reaped from our proactive praise. Amen. Lesson number one, proactive praise is praising God before the battle. 2 Chronicles 20, 21 and 22 reads, early in the morning they left for the desert of Tekoa. And as they set out, Jehoshaphat stood and said, listen to me, Judah and people of Jerusalem, have faith in the Lord your God, and you will be upheld. Faith in his prophets, and you will be successful. After consulting the people, Jehoshaphat appointed men to sing to the Lord and to praise him for the splendor of his holiness as they went out ahead of the army, saying, give thanks to the Lord, for his love endures forever. Verse 22, and as they began to sing and praise, the Lord set ambushes against the men of Ammon and Moab and Mount Seir who were invading Judah, and they were defeated. Now, people of God, in this remarkable story, King Jehoshaphat sent singers ahead of the army instead of leading with swords. They led with worship. And now, what was the result? The enemy armies turned against each other. Judah didn't have to fight. And victory came through obedience and praise. And the lesson we learn from this is that sometimes your breakthrough begins the moment you choose praise over panic. Amen. And lesson number two, proactive praise breaks chains. Turn with me, if you will, to Acts 16, verses 25 and 26. Acts 16, 25 and 26. About midnight, Paul and Silas were praying and singing hymns to God. Suddenly, there was a violent earthquake that the foundations of the prison were shaken. Now listen, people of God, because I want you to get this. Paul and Silas weren't praising after they were freed.
they praised while they were still imprisoned. So what happened next? A supernatural earthquake struck, prison doors flew open, and chains fell off. Praise didn't just free them, their praise impacted everyone in the prison. Now, this is what I call impactful praise. And the lesson that we learn from that is that praise has the power to shake spiritual and physical foundations and bring unexpected deliverances. Amen. And lesson number three, proactive praise acts as a double-edged sword. Won't you turn with me to Psalm 149, verses 6 through 9. Psalm 149, verses 6 through 9. And the word of the Lord declares, "May the praise of God be in their mouths and a double-edged sword in their hands, to inflict vengeance on the nations and punishment on the people, to bind their king with fetters, their nobles with shackles of iron, to carry out the sentence written against them. This is the glory of all his faithful people." Now, people of God, these verses directly connect praise with warfare. It paints a picture of believers worshiping when they are engaged in battle. And spiritually speaking, for us, this means worship declares God's authority, praise partners with God's power, and speaking God's truth defeats lies. Amen. And the lesson here is that praise and proclamation go hand in hand. And then lesson number four, no weapon will ever prosper. Turn with me to Isaiah 54 and 17. Isaiah 54 and 17. And most of us are very familiar with this scripture. No weapon formed against you will prevail. Some translations read, no weapon formed against you will prosper. And while this verse doesn't directly mention praise, it connects to the broader principle. Spiritual weapons overcome spiritual attacks. So when combined with praise, fear loses its strength and anxiety weakens and your faith increases. And the lesson we learn from this is that praise activates trust in God's promises of protection. And then lesson number five, God inhabits praise. Turn with me to Psalm 22 and 3. Psalm 22 and 3 declares, "But you are wholly enthroned in the praises of Israel." Now listen, people of God, this verse reveals a powerful truth that God dwells in praise. God's presence becomes evident when we praise, and peace replaces tension, and strength replaces weakness. And the lesson here is that where God's presence is, the enemy cannot dominate. Amen. So we're going to talk just for a minute about how praise functions as a spiritual weapon. Number one, praise realigns our focus. Instead of obsessing with our problem, we magnify God when we praise. And what you magnify grows in your perspective. Amen. Number two, praise strengthens our faith. Faith rises when you declare who God is. He's faithful, he's powerful, and he is sovereign. And number three, praise confuses the enemy. Just like in 2 Chronicles, praise disrupts the enemy's plans. It declares victory before evidence appears. And number four, praise brings peace. Praise, Philippians 6 and 7, connects your prayer and thanksgiving with peace that surpasses all understanding. And listen, people of God, the same thing that God did for the people during the times that these scriptures were written is the same thing that he will do for you and I today. God does not change. He is steadfast. He is steady. And he will do the same. He will fight your battles today like he fought Jehoshaphat's battle back in the day. My great-grandmother used to say to me, "Lori, I fight my battles on my knees." And you know what? She did. She was a prayer warrior, and she was a praiser. And it's no different. I'm telling you, it's no different for you and I today. We can utilize that same power that they did in the days of old. And practical ways to use our praise as a weapon is to play worship and praise music during stressful moments and speak scripture aloud when you feel
fear or anxiety or doubt or discouragement, whatever it is, start to speak scripture aloud and thank God in advance for your breakthrough. Thank God in advance for that answered prayer. Thank God in advance for your healing. Thank God in advance for your financial needs being met. And pray with thanksgiving even before the answer comes. That is so powerful and so purposeful. Keep a praise journal listing God's faithfulness. Praise is most powerful when it costs you something, when you choose worship in the middle of your storm. And that's why praise works even when you don't feel like it. It has often been said, you don't have to feel like it, you just have to do it. Because one of the deepest truths about praise is that it is often most powerful when least convenient. It is not always convenient to pray. It is not always convenient to praise. And I always try to keep it real with people because so often people think, well, you know, you're a pastor's wife and your husband's a bishop and, you know, you all have all this going on. No, none of that has anything to do with anything. I understand. I am a real person, and that's why I bring these type of messages to the radio, because your praise is just so powerful. You don't always feel like it. I don't always feel like it. You don't have to feel like it. You simply have to do it. But I'll let you in on a secret. When you don't feel like it and you just start to praise, about 3 seconds in, your entire countenance changes. It changes. Your entire mood changes. It shifts because your focus is shifting on God and not on your circumstance and on your problem. And there is a distinct connection between your faith, your praise, and your victory. Hebrews reminds us that your faith and your praise will move mountains. Praise is an audible expression of your faith. When you worship before your breakthrough, when you thank God before the miracle, when you're waging spiritual warfare with confidence in God's character, victory often begins in your mouth before it manifests in your life. Listen, church, when you choose praise over panic, you turn your praise into power. The Bible makes it clear. Praise is more than worship. It's a weapon from prison cells to battlefields. Praise has shattered change. It has defeated enemies. It has invited God's presence. It has strengthened believers. If you're facing spiritual opposition, emotional struggle, or uncertain circumstances, start with praise. Not because everything has changed, but because God hasn't. I'm going to say that one again. Do that not because everything has changed, but because God hasn't. Let your praise lead you before fear. Let your praise speak louder than doubt. Let your praise rise higher than the battle. When praise goes up, power comes down. When praise goes up, blessings come down. And sometimes your greatest victory will begin with that one simple hallelujah. And once you start, just continue. I presented us with a challenge last week to say 100 hallelujahs every day for 30 days and watch what happens. And then I want you to call me with your personal testimony. And I just say these things to give you encouragement. It doesn't take as much time as you think. I did it the first time, 100, it took me in one session, it took less than 5 minutes. To be accurate, it took about 3.5 minutes for me to just repeat, hallelujah, hallelujah, hallelujah, hallelujah. Every time, just keep continually repeat it. The second time that I did it in 5 different sessions, repeating hallelujah 20 times in each session. And I'm going to tell you, it is effective. So work it into your life, work it into whatever schedule you've currently got going on. Just work the praise in, because fear, at some point, fear will try to take the lead, but praise reminds your soul who's in control. Every time you pray, you choose praise over panic, you win a battle you couldn't fight alone. God remains in control, even when circumstances feel uncertain. And remember that it's okay to start small. The important thing here is to start. Start small when you feel anxious.
Say one scripture verse aloud, offer one thanksgiving, offer one prayer, and invite God into your thoughts. Over time, this practice can increase and become a very powerful spiritual discipline for us. Amen. And our thought for the week is, when panic knocks, answer with praise. It changes the atmosphere before it changes the outcome. Praise doesn't ignore the storm. It reminds us who calms it. Panic drains your strength, but praise restores your courage. In the moment you choose praise over panic, you choose peace over chaos. Panic shouts about the problem. Praise whispers about the promise. Amen. Won't you pray with me? Heavenly Father, we come to you today, O Lord, in a posture of praise. God, we praise you as David praised you in the temple. David praised the Lord in the presence of the whole assembly, saying, "Praise be to you, Lord, the God, our Father of Israel, from everlasting to everlasting. Yours, O Lord, is the greatness and the power and the glory and the majesty and the splendor, for everything in heaven and earth is yours. Yours, O Lord, is the kingdom. You are exalted as head over all. Wealth and honor come from you. You are the ruler of all things, and in your hands are strength and power to exalt and give strength to all. Now, our God, we give you thanks and we praise your glorious name. And it is in the precious, matchless name of Jesus that we pray. Amen and amen." And to my sisters and to my brothers in Christ who have been listening, we just want to thank you for your continued support and prayers. And Sister Becky, we want to thank you for your generous support of this ministry and for your continued prayers as we continue to pray for you and for Brother Bobby. Thank you again for your continued support. Amen. Amen. And if you are listening to this broadcast and you have not yet accepted Jesus Christ as the Lord of your life and have a desire to accept his call to salvation, won't you simply repeat this prayer after me? Heavenly Father, I come to you confessing that I am a sinner. I repent from all sin and ask for your forgiveness. I believe in my heart that Jesus Christ is the Son of God and that you have raised him from the dead. I confess Jesus as my Lord and Savior and believe that through his shed blood, I have eternal life. Come into my heart. Fill me with your Holy Spirit. Lead me, guide me, save me, and change me so my soul can reach heaven. Lord, take my life and do something with it to build, uplift, advance, and glorify your kingdom. Father, this is my prayer in the name of Jesus. Amen and amen. And if for whatever reason you were unable to repeat or to recite that prayer, won't you call Apostle Lori Knox at 412-744-6597 or Apostle Myra Knox at 412-758-2370 and allow us to pray that prayer with you. Amen. Amen. And I just like to take this moment to say, if you are standing and believing the Lord for something and you've been standing a long time, won't you call us and allow us, give us the privilege and the opportunity to intercede on your behalf? We so are looking forward to hearing from you so that we can just stand in agreement and come into agreement with whatever it is that you are standing and believing the Lord for. Amen. Amen. And as always, we like to remind the people of God that together we host the Knox Ministry Power Hour every weekend, beginning Saturday mornings at 7 a.m. on WJAS, AM and FM. 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Apostle Knox brings the Word of God with From Humiliation to Exaltation, and then from 9:30 until 10:30 on WPIT, that's 96.5 FM. And 1320 AM, I begin the hour with Dynamic Women's Ministry, Empowering Women for Kingdom Success. 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
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I conclude with Dynamic Women's Ministry, empowering women for kingdom success. Amen. And that, again, that time is 8:30 Sunday evenings on Word FM. Amen. And as always, we love you in the Lord. And until next time, may God richly bless and empower you. And may you have a blessed, blessed week. And call us. Please feel free to call us with your testimonies. Anytime the Lord has done anything for you, we look forward to hearing from you, because we do all of this to bring the word of God, to bring the word of the Lord to the people of God. Amen. Amen. And as always, we love you in the Lord. And until next time, may God richly bless and empower you. Amen.

0: Well, glory be to God, and we welcome you to the weekly radio broadcast of From Humiliation to Exaltation. I am First Lady on the Airways, Apostle Lori Knox, the wife of our founder and host, Apostle Myra Knox. Apostle Knox is a God-fearing man, completely sold out to Jesus, and he says that he cannot ever doubt him because he knows too much about him. And today's message is titled, Favor Isn't Fair, and our biblical text is taken from Exodus 33 and verse 19 and Ephesians 2 verses 8 through 9. I will be reading from the King James Version of the Holy Scripture, which captures the Word of God as follows. Exodus 33:19, and he said, I will make all my goodness pass before thee, and I will proclaim the name of the Lord before thee, and will be gracious to whom I will be gracious, and will shew mercy on whom I will shew mercy. Amen. Ephesians 2, 8 through 9, for by grace are ye saved through faith, and that not of yourselves. It is the gift of God, not of works, lest any man should boast. Amen. May the Lord richly add a blessing to the reader, to the hearer, and to the doer of his holy, precious word. Let us pray. Gracious Heavenly Father, Eternal Master, we come to you today, O God, giving you honor, giving you thanks, and giving you praise as we lift and exalt your name. Lord, right now we lay down every need, every fear, every concern, and every burden of these, your precious people. Lord, as we lift to you, Apostle Myra Knox, knowing that you will give him a fresh word from you, from thus saith the Lord. This is our prayer today, as we give you honor, thanks, and praise, and it is in the precious, matchless name of Jesus that we pray. Amen and amen. And it will God, the next voice that you hear will be that of none other than our founder and host, my husband, Apostle Myra Knox. Won't you receive him?
1: Amen. We certainly want to thank the great woman of God, First Lady on the Airways, Apostle Lady Lori Knox, for that beautiful prayer and scriptural reading she rendered to the Lord on behalf of the saints this morning. Now, neighbor friends of mine, let's get right back into the order of our service this morning. Neighbor friends of mine, I want to speak to you very briefly this morning from the subject of favor ain't fair. Amen? Let's pray. Our Father God, Eternal Master, Father, we stand in your presence just one more time, thanking you for waking us up early this morning, clothing us in our right train of mind, giving us eyes to see, ears to hear, a mouth with breath, putting pep in our step. Father, we thank you and we pray, God, that you would bless those tuned into the broadcast this morning. Bless them from the crown of the head down to the sole of their very feet. Oh, God, bless them mentally, physically, spiritually, emotionally, financially, medically, lawfully. Keep them holy. Hold them, mold them, guide them, and sanctify them. Consecrate, purify them. Set them apart this morning for your kingdom glory. Whatever the devil meant for evil, reverse it, turn it around, and make it out for the good this morning. And oh God, we're praying for those this morning in the hospitals on a bed of affliction. Heal them, deliver them, set them free with the precious blood of Jesus. Oh God, we're praying for those on the highways, the byways, for those who can't even find their ways. Give them divine guidance, counsel, in the mighty, majestic name of Jesus, oh God. Bless those, oh God, that need a blessing like never before, oh God. And last but not least, oh God, touch and anoint these clay lips of I myself, Apostle Myra Knox, to preach, teach, and minister the gospel. That someone tuned into the broadcast may call in and say, Apostle Knox or Apostle Lady Knox, what can I do to become saved? And we'll be so careful to give you all the honor, the praise, and the glory. In Jesus' holy, precious, majestic name, we pray amen, amen, and amen. Well, neighbor friends of mine, once again, I want to speak to you very briefly from the subject of favor ain't fair. Church, we like things to be logical this morning. You know, we want them to make sense. We put our trust in logical minds. For example, we like things orderly. If the sun rises in the east, we expect it to set in the west. We like things fair. If the candidate is the most qualified, he shall win. We understand input and output. If we plant a seed, we expect a harvest. We expect balance. If we invest, we should profit. Or if we study, we should pass. We like the predictable this morning. And if we put a pot of water on the stove, we expect it to boil at 212 degrees. Oh, church, human logic is like a box into which we place all our expectations this morning. And we expect that what comes out of that box will measure up to our human standards. Things like age, status, skill, or fairness. But God's blessings ought to ignore human logic or fairness. He is not confined to our human limitations. Our logical expectations are not always his divine proclamations. For example, Elijah's iron axe head floated on water. Joshua's son stood still. The Jericho walls fell, not with battering rams, but with praise. Moses' Red Sea was split by a rod. Water came out of a rock in the desert. Ravens brought forth starving Elijah a meal. Three Hebrew boys walked in a burning fiery furnace. Meshach, Shadrach, and Abednego. Oh, come on, somebody. I didn't say my shack, your shack, and a bungalow. And let's not forget about Ezekiel's resurrected dry bones. I mean, I know it's not grammatically correct, but favor isn't fair. It's a gift. You can't make sense out of it with logic or earn it through works. God alone selects who he chooses and who he uses. Can I preach this morning? Well, God used Noah when the world was corrupt. God used Abraham to call a nation out of obscurity. God used Joseph to save Israel from starvation. He used Moses, bless God, a fugitive, to lead Israel. He used David, an overlooked shepherd, to be king. He used Esther, an orphan, to save her people. And he used Daniel, an exile, to influence the Babylonians. Come on, somebody. Each of these stories remind us of this divine truth, that favor ain't fair, it's sovereign. God chooses whom he will bless, and it's often against our human expectations. That's because it's not about fairness or human effort. It's about God's divine plan and unwavering mercy on our lives this morning. Still, we like things to be logical, to make sense. Yet, when we search the scriptures, we discover that God's blessings often break open our box of human logic. Iron floats, sun stands still, walls fall with worship, sea split, rocks pour water, birds deliver meals, fire falls from heaven, and bones rise to life. Oh, church, I'm telling you, favor is a fair this morning. It's sovereign. And when God makes a choice, he chooses against expectation. Noah, Abraham, Joseph, Moses, David, Esther, Daniel, none of them fit the world's standards this morning, but all of them fit God's sovereign plan this morning. So let's examine this thing called favor. Amen? Well, first, favor. God's favor surpasses our standards. The contrast between human favor and divine favor is clear. Human favor says the oldest should inherit, the strongest should win, and most qualified should lead. And that's the human perspective this morning, church. But God says, man looketh on the outward appearance, but the Lord looketh on the heart. And that's divine favor. Come on, somebody. You see, church, God selects the unlikely to display his glory. For the Lord seeth not as man seeth. When man says qualified, God says called. When man says strong, God says chosen. When man says logical, God says sovereign. Oh, I'm telling you, church, favor isn't fair. Because God's selection is not bound by human standards, it's bound by his divine will. Moses, the reluctant redeemer, was a displaced outcast, a dangerous murderer, and a deficient stutterer. But God showed him favor. Elijah, the exhausted escapee, was drained, depleted, and distressed. But God showed him favor. Gideon, the fearful warrior, was doubtful, disheartened, and courageous, and discouraged. But God showed him favor. David, the overlooked outlier, was the youngest, smallest, and weakest, but God showed him favor. Rahab, a prostitute, was disgraced, despised, and defiled, but God showed her favor. Matthew, the tax collector, was reputable, despised, and detested, but God showed him favor. Peter was impulsive, inconsistent, and insecure, but God showed him favor. Paul, a Christian killer, was violent, vindictive, and visceral, but God showed him favor. And there's hope for all of us here today in the sanctuary. It's clear God's favor bypasses the obvious and chooses the overlooked. Come on, somebody. And second, church, God's favor secures success. Favor is not earned, it is granted. You can't buy it, you can't bargain for it, you can't boast about it. Favor is the sovereign gift of God. Hallelujah. Glory be to God. I feel the Holy Ghost up in this place. Look at Joseph, betrayed by his brothers, sold into slavery, falsely accused, and thrown into prison. Oh, church, by human logic, Joseph was a failure. But Genesis chapter 39, verse 21 declares, "But the Lord was with Joseph and showed him mercy and gave him favor in the sight of the keeper of the prison." Church, what man meant for evil, God turned around and meant it for good. Favor lifted Joseph from the pit to the palace. My. Look at Daniel this morning, church. Carried away into Babylonian exile, stripped of his homeland, surrounded by idol worship. By human logic, Daniel should have been forgotten. But God gave him wisdom and favor before kings. He influenced empires because God's sovereignty secured his success. Look at Esther, an orphan girl hidden in obscurity with no royal pedigree. By human logic, she should have been overlooked. But God gave her favor with the king as she saved her people from destruction. Church, logic says doors stay closed unless you have the right credentials. But favor is the master key that opens doors to no resume, no degree, no status can ever unlock. Church, favor isn't fair. Look at Dr. Kismika Corbett, a young black woman scientist who rose from humble beginnings to help lead the development of COVID-19 vaccine. By human logic, she should have been overlooked, but God's sovereign hand secured her success, positioning her to impact nations. Just like Joseph in the pit, Daniel in exile, Esther in the palace, her story reminds us that when God decides to favor you, no barrier can block your blessing. Hallelujah. Oh, somebody missed their shout this morning. Church, I'm telling you, when man says failure, God says favor. When man says impossible, God says possible. When man says block, God says open and bless. Favor isn't fair this morning because God's sovereignty secures success beyond our heart of humanness this morning. And finally, my brothers and sisters in Christ, God's favor sustains struggles. Favor doesn't mean the absence of trials, tribulations, pain, suffering, sorrow, and adversities. It means the presence of God in trials. Too often we think favor means life will be easy, smooth, and problem-free. But the truth is this morning, favor shows up most clearly in the fire, in the flood, and in the fight. Favor is not the removal of struggle. It is the sustaining strength of God in the midst of our struggle. Oh, church, look at Noah this morning. He endured the flood for over a year. He floated on waters that destroyed the earth. Logic says he should have drowned, but favor kept him afloat. Come on, somebody. Look at Moses this morning. He faced Pharaoh, the most powerful ruler of his time. Logic says a fugitive shepherd showing up as a convicted felon, he committed murder, or an illegal immigrant, Egypt was never really his home, could never confront a king, but favor gave him authority to demand, "Let my people go." Church, look at David. He fought giants. Logic says a boy with a slingshot and a single stone could never defeat a 9-foot-tall warrior with a sword. But favor guided the stone and guaranteed the victory. Hallelujah. Thank you, Jesus. And church, look at the Hebrew boys. They walked in a burning fiery furnace. Logic says flames consume. But favor says fumes and flames can consecrate. and the Son of God walked with them through their consecration in the burning fiery furnace. And didn't God say, fear thou not, for I am with thee? I'm telling you this morning, church, favor ain't fair. And in Philippians 1, verse 6, declares, being confident of this very thing, that he which had begun a good work in you will perform it until the day of Jesus Christ. Saints, if you don't remember anything else I preached this morning, anything else you heard today, remember this. If God brought you to it, God will bring you through it. And the same God who parted seas, taught with walls, and walked in the fire is the same God who will carry you through any trial, tribulation, circumstances, or adversities. Remember, favor isn't fair. It's sovereign. It's not about logic. It's about the Lord. It's not about fairness. It's about faithfulness. It's not about human expectation. It's about divine proclamation. Hallelujah. And here's the good news this morning. I heard the Bible say that the same God who favored Noah, Abraham, Joseph, Moses, David, Esther, Daniel, Matthew, Peter, and Paul is still favoring his people today. His mercy is new every morning, and his grace is sufficient, and his favor is available for you this morning. If God brought you to it, he'll bring you through it. Hallelujah. So church, if you're standing in the middle of a flood this morning, remember Noah. God will give you a float. And if you're facing a Pharaoh this morning, remember Moses. God will give you authority. And if you're staring down on a giant this morning, remember David. God will give you victory. Hallelujah. And I heard the Bible say this morning, church, favor ain't fair. But when you got God's favor, God will give you all the encouragement that you need to face your enemies. And God will give you the power that you need to face daily pressures. And God will give you the comfort you need to endure persecution. And God will give you the wisdom you need to face the world and defend yourself against all the evil. And when you got favor with God, he'll turn your rags into robes. He'll

be your strength, and in the midst of your defeats, he will be your deliverer, and in the midst of your adversity, he'll be your assurance, and in the midst of turmoil, Christ will be your trust. Hallelujah. I heard the Bible say this morning, church, as I take my seat, that Christ is still our guiding light, that Christ is still our pardon, that Christ is still our peace.

0: peacemaker, that Christ is still our healer, that Christ is still our deliverer, that Christ is still the rose of Sharon, that Christ is our hidden treasure, that Christ is our way maker, makes ways out of no way, that Christ is our unspeakable joy, that Christ is the bread from heaven, he's the door to heaven for all mankind. I heard the Bible say, if you're walking through a burning fiery furnace right now, remember the Hebrew boys, God will walk with you. If God started it, he'll finish it. If he chose you, he'll use you. If he calls you, he'll keep you. If he consecrates you, he'll carry you. Favor ain't fair, but it's all yours if you will receive it today. So if you're tired of living by logic, you're ready to live by favor, come this morning. If you've been overtaken and overlooked by man, but chosen by God, come this morning. If you've been struggling and need his sustaining strength, come to God this morning. Today is the day to step out of human expectation and into God's divine proclamation. God's favor ain't fair, but it's available to you right now, to everyone here in the church, in the sanctuary this morning. Just come to Christ and accept God's favor. Somebody say yes, yes, say yes. Hallelujah. Well, neighbor friends of mine, our time's just up, about up on the broadcast. But in the meantime, Jesus loves you, and so do I, and Apostle Lady Lori Knox. Amen? So at this time, we're going to turn the service back over to the hands of Apostle Lady Lori Knox. Amen. Founder, host of Dynamic Women's Ministry, empowering women for kingdom success. Amen. Won't you receive it this morning?
1: Well, amen, Apostle Knox. And we thank you for delivering such a powerful message unto the people of God from Thus Saith the Lord. Amen and amen. We thank you again. God, at this time, our prayer, praise, and testimonial line is now open at 412-758-2370. Again, that number is 412-758-2370. Or you may also call 412-744-6597. Whatever it is that you are standing and believing the Lord for, won't you call us and allow us, give us the privilege of interceding and coming into agreement on your behalf. 412-744-6597 or 412-758-2370. Amen, amen. And if you are listening to this broadcast, but you have not yet accepted Jesus Christ as the Lord of your life and have a desire to accept his call to salvation, won't you simply repeat this prayer after me? Heavenly Father, I come to you confessing that I am a sinner. I repent from all sin and ask for your forgiveness. I believe in my heart that Jesus Christ is the Son of God and that you have raised him from the dead. I confess Jesus as my Lord and Savior, and believe that through his shed blood, eternal with your Holy Spirit, lead me, guide me, save me, and change me so my soul can reach heaven. Lord, take my life and do something with it to build, uplift, advance, and glorify your kingdom. Father, this is my prayer in the name of Jesus. Amen and amen. Apostle Myra Knox at 412-758-2370 or Apostle Lori Knox at 412-744-6597 and allow us to pray that prayer with you. Amen. Amen. And as always, we like to remind the people of God that together we host the Knox Ministry Power Hour every weekend, beginning Saturday mornings on at 7 a.m. on WJAS, which is 99.1 FM or 1320 AM. 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Amen. 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

0: 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I conclude at 8:30 with Dynamic Women's Ministry, empowering women for kingdom success. Amen. So won't you please continue to tune in each and every weekend for the Knox Ministry Power Hour? And as always, we love you in the Lord. And until next time, may God richly bless and empower you. And we will have our pleasant remarks and announcements from Apostle Myra Knox. God bless you and amen.
1: Amen. I want to dedicate this sermon to Sister Becky and Brother Bobby and his son. You know, I just remember a little story. There was a little young boy, and he wanted a little puppy so bad. And so finally his dad took him to the pet shop, and all these pretty German shepherds and poodles and what have you were there. And so the boy picked out the smallest, little, ruddiest little puppy that only had three legs. Amen. And so the father said, "But son, there's all these pretty puppies, and they could walk and run and play. You're not going to have a lot of fun with this puppy." But the little boy was adamant. He said, "Dad, I want that puppy and that puppy only." So the little boy took the puppy home, and he played with him. And one day, the pet owner happened to be walking through the park and noticed that little boy that was in her pet shop playing with the little puppy. And her heart began to drop, and tears streamed from her eyes. And so now she realized and recognized why that little boy wanted that puppy with three legs. Somebody asked me why this morning. Say, "Apostle, why?" Why? Because she noticed that the little boy only had one leg. Amen? She knew that he knew the puppy was special, and God knew he was special. So I'm speaking to your spirit this morning, Brother Bobby, Sister Becky, and your son, that bless God, Bobby, your son is special. Bobby, you are special. God wants to deliver you. God wants to heal you. God wants to set you free from all the enemy traps that the devil has launched against you the last past 3 years or so. Come out in the name of Jesus. Favor isn't fair. Amen. He'll heal a drug addict. He'll heal an alcoholic. He'll heal a con artist. He'll heal a thief. God wants to bless you this morning, Brother Bobby. Hallelujah. I want you to know that I, Apostle Myron Knox, and Apostle Lady Lori Knox, and Sister Becky, we've been praying for you around the clock. We believe the report of the Lord, that if God be for you, who can be against you? So we speak a blessing into your spirit, Brother Bobby, Sister Becky, and Bobby, your son. Amen. We want to bless you all in the name of Jesus. Well, prayer, praise, testimony, line is now open. Please pick up the telephone dial, area code 412-758-2370, or area code 412-744-6597. 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And Sister Becky, we want to thank you, amen, for being one of our faithful, generous supporters. 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If you need any further information, contact Apostle Myra Knox at area code 412-758-2370, or contact Apostle Lady Lori Knox at area code 412 844-6597. We love you. We're praying for you. Special spiritual shout out to all those tuned into the broadcast, and special spiritual shout out to Bishop J.G. Shearer, Chief Apostle, Church of God in Christ, Great Emmanuel, Founder of Detroit, Michigan, First Lady Karen Clark Shearer. We love you. Special spiritual shout out, Chief Apostle Michael Beasley, First Lady Apostle Sean Beasley, our family for life. We love you. We love you, Pastor Tillman, First Lady Monica Tillman. We love you, Bishop Marlon Moreland, and First Lady Sharice Moreland. We love you, Bishop Wallace, First Lady. Bless God, Gladys Wallace, amen. I don't want to start name calling, but I just want you to know, prayer, praise, testimony line is now open. Pick up the telephone down, area code 412-758-2370, or area code 412-744-6597. We love you. We're praying for you. God bless you. Bye-bye.

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1: We now take you to the Church of the Lord Jesus Christ of the Apostolic Faith, located at 440 West Penn Street in the city of Philadelphia, Pennsylvania, 19144. Bishop Shelton Rafa Kabash Luke is the Apostle Pastor and General Overseer. 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
2: And it shall come to pass in the last days that the mountain of the Lord's house shall be established in the top of the mountain and shall be exalted above the hill, and all nations shall flow unto it. Isaiah 2:2. Greetings, everyone. And to the saints of the Most High God, we greet you in the mighty name of our Lord and Savior, Jesus Christ. This is another broadcast in the inspiring biblical series of the Whole Truth Gospel Radio program, coming to you from the Church of the Lord Jesus Christ of the Apostolic Faith. Our temporary resting place is now located at 440 West Penn Street in the city of Philadelphia, Pennsylvania. We always have an open invitation to come and hear the Word of

also the general overseer of the Church of the Lord Jesus Christ of the Apostolic Faith. This is that which was spoken of by the prophets. This is the true vine.

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1: Tell Jesus what you want.
2: Our Father, which art in heaven, hallowed be thy great name. Lord God, we come before you one more time to thank you, to praise you, to give you all the honor and glory in Jesus' name. Lord God, we thank you for the man of God, your apostle and man today, Bishop Shelton Robert Gabaswi. Lord God, we pray that thou may bless him, keep him, guide him, protect him from hurt, harm, and danger in Jesus' name. Lord God, we pray that you give him perfect health, peace, happiness, all the days of his life in Jesus' name. Lord God, we thank you for the forecast today that will go around the world and enter into those hearts that are seeking the truth, that they too may come to this one and only plan of salvation. Lord God, we want to thank you for how you sent the Holy Ghost down to your people, that they spoke with other tongues in the name of Jesus Christ. Lord God, we thank you for the people, God. We pray you bless us, keep us, guide us, protect us from hurt, harm, and danger. Forever give us desire, determination to do that which is right in Jesus' name. Lord God, in Jesus' name we pray. In the name of Lord Jesus Christ, through the prayers of the man of God,

Once again, this is the Church of the Lord Jesus Christ of the Apostolic Faith, coming to you from our temporary resting place, 440 West Penn Street in the city of Philadelphia, Pennsylvania, 19144. And now we will have a selection from our Apostolic Choir, a song entitled, Learning to Lean on Jesus.

You are welcome to attend the services of the Church of the Lord Jesus Christ of the Apostolic Faith here at 440 West Penn Street in Philadelphia, Pennsylvania, regardless of race, creed, color, and or place of national origin. Bishop Shelton Rafakabaj Luke is the apostle, he is the pastor, and he is also the general overseer. And now we take great honor and privilege to present unto you the world's foremost minister, Bible analyst, and authority on the divine inspired word of God, the next speaking voice,

0: And once again, to our readless audience, we greet you in the name of Jesus Christ. And to the precious and mighty people of God, we proudly take this opportunity to one more time say unto you, peace be unto you, and praise the Lord. And truly this is Bishop Shelton Ralph Gabash Luke, once again coming to you from the Church of the Lord Jesus Christ of the Apostolic Faith. That indeed human family to which we can say is often imitated, but this you must know, it never can be duplicated. And once again we come to you with none other than the message of utmost importance, that being you, save yourselves from this untoward generation, that indeed you would repent, be baptized, every one of you, in the name of Jesus Christ for the remission of sins, and ye shall receive the gift of the Holy Ghost, speaking with other tongues as the Spirit of God gives you utterance. For verily, verily, I say unto thee, except a man be born of water and of the Spirit, he cannot enter into the kingdom of God. So know that there is a way that seemeth right unto a man, but the end thereof are the ways of death. We all must stand before the judgment seat of the Almighty God. And when you're questioned by God for the gospel that you've heard, what will your answer be? But if any man will do the will of the Almighty, you shall know the truth, and the truth shall make you free. For a human family, this gospel that we preach, this gospel that we adore, and this gospel that we believe, but if our gospel be hid, it is hid to them that are lost. So hold fast, be strong, repent, be baptized, every last one of you, in the name of Jesus Christ, for the remission of sins. Because one thing is for certain, he that shall come, Jesus Christ our Lord, he's going to come. And when he comes, he brings reward indeed with him. And the question remains, what does it mean to gain this whole world and to lose your very soul? And what can a man give in exchange for his soul? Because Jesus Christ is Lord and Christ. Neither is there salvation in any other, for there's none other name under heaven given among men whereby we must be saved, other than the name of Jesus Christ, God Almighty himself. So as always, we count it an honor, even a privilege, to have this God-given opportunity to honor the Lord, praise the Lord, glorify his great name, magnify Jesus Christ, God Almighty himself, because we know beyond a shadow of a doubt that there is no other God other than he, that he and he alone is the true vine. And know that except you abide on the true vine, that is in Christ Jesus, you can rest assured that eternal damnation shall be your portion. So as always, we like to make some dedications to the broadcast. And today we like to dedicate the broadcast to the following. To Brother Craig Jones, Jr. of Wilmington, Delaware, for receiving the precious gift of the Holy Ghost and for God's blessing. For Brother Tyon Sabor, of Wilmington, Delaware, for receiving the gift of the Holy Ghost and for God's blessings. And for Brother Craig Seegers, Jr. of Bluebell, Pennsylvania, likewise, for receiving the precious gift of the Holy Ghost and for God's blessing. Now, one may ask the question, well, why are they clapping about that? We're clapping because that's three more that have the credentials to enter into the kingdom of God. Sister Callie Flynn of Waterford, Michigan, for healing and God's blessings, and for Sister Linda McKinney of Cordova, Tennessee, for healing and God's blessings. Amen. For verily, verily, I say unto thee, except a man be born of water and of the Spirit, he cannot enter into the kingdom of God. Amen. And having said that, we go into the word of the Lord. And because I tell you the truth, ye believe me not. And because I tell you the truth, human family, you must repent. Be baptized, every one of you, in the name of Jesus Christ for the remission of sins, and ye shall receive the gift of the Holy Ghost. Now, let us consider, suppose it that some do not believe that you must be born of the water and of the Spirit, but if you had an opportunity to have your sins remitted, would you not want your sins to be remitted? Who would not want their sins to be remitted? And there is a way that seemeth right unto a man, but the end thereof are the ways of death. But human family, we're here to tell you, if you're willing to believe on Christ Jesus, as the scripture hath said, if you're willing to obey the word of our Heavenly Father, the path is crystal clear. For no man knoweth the time nor the hour, but Jesus Christ, God Almighty, He's Lord and Christ, He's King of kings, and there is none other, no other God other than He. And because I tell you the truth, the scripture states, ye believe me not. Consider today, precious people of God, the book of John, the 8th chapter. John, the 8th chapter, reading the 45th verse. John, the 8th chapter, reading the 45th verse. And because I tell you the truth, ye believe me not. Now, consider, staying in the book of John, the 8th chapter, and we'll read the 49th and 50th verses. In fact, the 49th through the 51st verses, the scripture states, Jesus answered, I have not a devil, but I honor my Father, and ye do dishonor me. And I seek not mine own glory. There is one that seeketh and judgeth. Verily, verily, I say unto you, if a man keep my saying, he shall never see death. And this is the beautiful part about our Heavenly Father. Say, well, what are you talking about? Such and such a one just died the other day. In fact, we went to their burial and put him in the ground. The 51st verse of the 8th chapter of John tells us, verily, verily, I say unto you, if a man keep my saying, he shall never see death. We read the 52nd verse. Then said the Jews unto him, now we know that thou hast a devil. Abraham is dead, and the prophets, and thou sayest, if a man keep my sayings, he shall never taste of death. Because the Bible equates death as a deep sleep. A deep sleep, the only difference is that we've been blessed, all of us, to wake up in the mornings. We go to sleep, we wake up. But when death comes, we no longer wake up in this life. But we are not dead, because God simply cannot lie. And that's reason alone to work out your own salvation with fear and trembling, saving yourselves from this untoward generation. And because I tell you the truth, ye believe me not. The scripture states, Pilate saith unto him, what is truth? Stand in the book of John, the 18th chapter. John, the 18th chapter, reading the 38th verse. 18th chapter of John, reading the 38th verse, where the Lord tells us, Pilate saith unto him, what is truth? And when he had said this, he went out again unto the Jews, and saith unto them, I find in him no fault at all. I find in him no fault at all. But what is truth? Jesus saith unto him, I am the way, the truth, and the life. You want to know what's right. You want to know what's good. Why not consult with the Creator of heaven and earth? Why not consult with the Savior of heaven and of earth? Pilate saith unto him, what is truth? The scripture tells us, Jesus saith unto him, I am the way, the truth, and the life. Consider the book of John, 14th chapter. 14th chapter of John, reading from the first through the ninth verses, John the 14th chapter, reading from the first through the ninth verses. The scriptures tells us, let not your heart be troubled. Ye believe in God, believe also in me. In my Father's house are many mansions. If it were not so, I would have told you. I go to prepare a place for you. And if I go and prepare a place for you, I will come again and receive you unto myself, that where I am, there ye may be also. And whither I go, ye know, and the way ye know. Thomas saith unto him, Lord, we know not whither thou goest, and how can we know the way? Jesus saith unto him, I am the way, the truth, and the life. No man cometh unto the Father but by me. If ye had known me, ye should have known my Father also. And from henceforth ye know him and have seen him. Philip saith unto him, Lord, shew us the Father, and it sufficeth us. Jesus saith unto him, have I been so long time with you, and yet hast thou not known me, Philip? He that hath seen me hath seen the Father. And how sayest thou then, shew us the Father? So you fight on, for God's promises are sure. And in the end, the word of the Lord is going to be fulfilled. And there shall be one fold, the scripture states, and one shepherd. Jesus Christ is the shepherd of all humanity. And there shall be one fold and one shepherd. Consider the 10th chapter of John. John, the 10th chapter, reading from the 14th through the 16th verses. 10th chapter of John, reading from the 14th through the 16th verses. The word of the Lord states, I am the good shepherd, and know my sheep, and am known of mine. As the Father knoweth me, even so know I the Father, and I lay down my life for the sheep. And other sheep I have, which are not of this fold. Them also I must bring, and they shall hear my voice. And there shall be one fold and one shepherd.
1: 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Some of the titles are, Sirs, What Must I Do to Be Saved? 21 Burning Subjects, Are You False? The New Birth, and much more. 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Or if you like to correspond with the bishop, you would like to know that you're hearing his broadcast in the various cities across the country and the various countries around the world, write to him. Write to Bishop Shelton Rafa, Post Office Box 2797 in Bala Cynwyd, Pennsylvania, 19004, USA. Once again, Bishop Shelton Rafa's mailing address is Post Office Box 2797 in Bala Cynwyd, Bala, B-A-L-A, Cynwyd, C-Y-N-W-Y-D, Pennsylvania, 19004 in the United States of America. 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
4: First Kings, the 17th chapter, verses 7 through 16. I got fancy since I left. They got all this. Do that, Negroes forget what the Bible looked like. And I didn't say it. I didn't say it. Amen. Y'all got them at home, right? All right. Come back messy. Amen. When you have found it, you will see these words reading from the New International Version. It reads as follows. Sometime later, the brook dried up because there had been no rain in the land. Then the word of the Lord came to him, "Go at once to Zarephath of Sidon and stay there. I have commanded a widow in that place to supply you with food." So he went to Zarephath. When he came to the town gate, a widow was there gathering sticks. He called to her and asked, "Would you bring me a little water in a jar so I may have a drink?" As she was going to get it, he called and said, "Bring me, please, a piece of bread." "As surely as the Lord your God lives," she replied, "I don't have any bread, only a handful of flour in a jar, a little oil in a jug. I am gathering a few sticks to take home and make a meal for myself and my son that we may eat it and die." Elijah said to her, "Don't be afraid. Go home and do as you have said."

flour was not used up, and the jug of oil did not run dry, in keeping with the word of the Lord spoken by Elijah. Amen. Gracious God, our Father, we thank you for this day that you have made. We will rejoice and be glad in it. We thank you for another opportunity to speak on behalf of you, my sponsor. Please, Lord, hide me behind the cross, that Jesus may be seen and heard, that the people may be blessed and made better, and that ultimately you will get the glory in the only name that matters, the name of your Son, Jesus the Christ. Amen. Please be seated in the presence of the Lord. For a little while, I just want to tag this text and talk from this topic. The King has another move. The King has another move. There's an old story told about a local minister who invited a friend of his, a renowned chess player, to his home for dinner. The chess player gladly accepted the preacher's invitation, and later that evening he arrived for dinner. While at dinner, the chess champion's attention kept being drawn to a picture that hung prominently up on a wall in eyesight of the dining room where dinner was served. The picture was a copy of a well-known painting by a famous 19th century German painter. The title of the painting, translated to English, was Checkmate. In the painting, a young man appeared to be playing chess with the devil, and the stakes were the young man's soul. The painter had graphically depicted the point in the game where it was apparently the young man's move, and the young man seemed to realize the fact that he had lost the game. The agony of defeat and despair was shown in every line of his features on his face, while on the other side of the table, old Snaggletooth, the devil, Diablo, was grinning from ear to ear because he just knew he had the young man cornered. He was all set to take his prize. Indeed, from the placing of the pieces on the board, it was apparent that the young man's outcome was horrible. It was hopeless. It was hapless and heartbreaking. You see, his king was completely surrounded. Checkmate had occurred. The game was over. The devil had won. And as such, it looked like the man's soul was unavoidably lost. Are you praying with me? Sensing the win was inevitable, the chess master could almost hear that diabolical devil shouting out the title of the painting, Checkmate. How many people up in here, have ever felt like that man in the painting? Life for you has been constant checkmate. Like all help has hit the road, like all hope has hidden out, like your happiness has been held hostage. How many of here have felt checkmate? How many of you up in here and listening from home, how many of you have ever felt like your aspirations have been assassinated, your dreams have been dashed, and your destiny has been derailed? You felt checkmated. Tell me now, have you ever felt like you reached the end of your rope, hit rock bottom, or ran into another end? You felt checkmate. Have your problems ever gotten the best of you? Your pain ever taken a toll on you? Have your predicament ever beaten you to a pulp and made you feel like you were checkmated? Have you ever been given the 10 count, but the blows keep coming in? Don't fool me now. How many of you up in here will admit on this sacred Sunday morning that you felt like your life was in constant checkmate? Well, today's text is tailored to teach us that no matter how the pieces appear on your board, there's no need to fret or fumble over your faith, even if you find yourself in a tight fix, because the King always

has another move. Listen, beloved, if you promise to pray with me for a little while, I want to take some time to share with you some wisdom from this widowed woman in the text that will help us master the tough times we'll have to face in the chess game that you and I call life. Are you ready? The first lesson we can learn, Reverend Samples, from this wise widow is that your severe situation may place you in the perfect position. Oh, you stay with me for a while. You'll understand. You see, what looks like, what feels like, and what seems like a severe situation to you may have placed you in the perfect position. Allow me to briefly place today's text in the spiritual and historical context in which it belongs so you can catch this point. You see, because of sin and idolatry, the unified nation of Israel had been torn into two kingdoms, the northern kingdom, which included Israel, and the southern kingdom of Judah. King Ahab was ruling over the nation of Israel, and at the urging of his wife Jezebel, he led them into idol worship and other sins. Because of the sins of the people, God sent the prophet Elijah to tell Ahab there would be a drought for 3.5 years. God then told the prophet to go hide by the brook Cherith, where he drank from the brook and was fed by ravens. Sometime later, the text opens up and tells us the brook dried up, and God sent Elijah to Zarephath to stay with a widow who God said was supplying with food. Now, if there are any Bible students up in here, just like me, you probably found God's command somewhat contradictory and arguably somewhat laughable, at least at first blush. I mean, why would God send his prophet to get a room in a city that was in the nation where Jezebel was born and raised? Why would God send his prophet to a city smack dab in the heart of pagan folks that served and worshiped Baal? And furthermore, the bigger question and concern to me when I read the text is, why would God send his prophet to dine and dwell with a sister who was dealing with such severe circumstances herself? I'm just saying, the woman was widowed. She had another mouth to feed. And because she had to deal with the drought just like everybody else up in the region, her situation was at best torn up from the floor up. You see, the Bible supports this notion too, Mother Wiley, because verse 10, look at the text, says, when Elijah got to the gate of Zarephath, the sister was picking up sticks. And verse 12 goes on to say, in response to the prophet's a request for a piece of bread and a little water, the widow hit him with this statement. As surely as the Lord your God lives, bruh, I don't have any bread. I only have a handful of flour in a jar and a little oil in a jug. In fact, I'm gathering sticks so I can go home and make a meal for me and my son. We can eat it and die. May I pause right here to tell you that the widow wanted me to remind you of the first wisdom principle for successfully navigating your chessboard, and of the first wisdom principle is your severe situation may place you in the perfect position. Watch this. If she hadn't been a desperate daughter, she wouldn't have been in a position to be used by the God of Providence. Had she not been dealing with a difficult dilemma, she wouldn't have been in a place where a higher power could use her for a higher purpose. Had she not been in a miserable mess, she might have been home eating a little higher on the hog when the prophet came cruising for a little cake. Had she had more to work with, had she had the means to buy some victuals, let alone a spiritual vow, she might not have been in the perfect position to be used by God.
Oh, come on, somebody. You see, I was a little curious what Zarephath meant. So what do? I Googled it. And after I went to Google, I went to some real books. And what I found that Zarephath means a smelting place. Watch this. Now, if anyone has ever worked at the Rouge or another metalworking shop, you know that smelting is the process of exposing ore to extreme heat and a chemical reducing agent to decompose the ore, drive out other elements, and only leave the good metal behind. I think you know where I'm going. If you look back at the text, you can surmise that Zarephath was the smelting or refining place for the widow. God used the extreme heat of her hardship along with the work of his spirit to refine her for service and the support of his servant. Oh, come on, tell me, has anybody in here been in a smelting place? Deborah, have you been in a smelting place? Is there somebody who can testify that because you were faced with foreclosure on your property, you are now in a position where you can help someone else avoid that prickly process? Can you tell me that because you face a surgeon's bad report, now you're in a position where you can provide support to provide to someone else facing the same set of circumstances? Have you ever lost a job? You ever lost a job? Have you ever been in a messed up marriage or dealt with death, desertion, or disease? Somebody up in here need to tell me, weren't you in the perfect place to be blessed by God? And aren't you now in the perfect position to be a blessing to somebody else? Oh, I know you thought it was about you, but it ain't about you, boo-boo. It ain't about you, bruh, man. Okay. Somebody might need to hear it this way. Your problems may be the path to your promotion and advancing another person's progress. Hunt your neighbor and say, I got your back. I got your back. Maybe you didn't know it, but maybe you were being set up for a blessing and being set up to be a blessing to somebody else. Maybe, just maybe, God was using your severe circumstance to put you in a perfect position to help sustain somebody else. I told you this thing's bigger than you. God's ways are not our ways. His ways are far from us as the east is from the west. And your severe circumstances could be a setup to use you to help somebody else. Look at your neighbor and tell him, God is using my severe situation to set me up for a promotion and as a pipeline to help somebody else. I must push forward. The second wisdom principle, Deacon Ferguson, presented by the widow in the text is this. I know you'll like this. A personal sacrifice can provide security for your pilgrimage. The text says the woman gave Elijah a mouthful when he asked her to bring him a piece of bread back with his jar of water. She started telling him what she had and what she didn't have in her house to eat. She said, all I have is a jar of flour and a jug of oil, and I'm on my way to my crib to cook a meal for me and my kid so we can eat it and die. Do you see, sis? Implicit in her diatribe was an unspoken detail, and the detail was this. I only have enough for me and my son, and you can't have none.
Yeah. Does that sound kind of selfish? I mean, Reverend Crummy, it might be okay to tell someone else you can't have none of my dinner. But surely you wouldn't tell a preacher that, would you? All right. Look like I better not count on some of these folks. You see, the widow was like a few of y'all. I ain't gonna call no names, but wasn't no shame in her game. In her mind, desperate times called for less than delicate tactics. But Elijah's response to the widow was, don't be scared. Go home, do what you said, but first make me a small cake, bring it to me, and then go cook up what's left for you and your son. Somebody say, excuse me? Excuse me? That's what you were thinking anyway, right? You see, here was this begging preacher asking this broke sister to give him something to eat out of her meager meal and then take the leftovers to fix something for she and her starving son. Let the church say the preacher had some nerves. But saints, if you landed there, you missed something. In verse 14, Elijah told the widow that God promised her the jar of flour would not be used up and her jug of oil would not run dry until the drought was ended and the Lord caused it to rain again. Some of you still missing it? Let me tell you like this. The prophet was saying that God had promised the widow woman that if she made him a small meal, he would grant her a big miracle. If she made a sacrifice for his servant, God would give her more than enough to sustain she and her son for the rest of the dry season. I think you're starting to feel me. Far too often, saints, we tend to look at personal sacrifice as an inconvenience, even when God is the one making the request. Far too often, we tend to look at personal suffering as a curse, even when it's God who's permitting the suffering. Far too often, we look at our own jars and our own jugs, and we tell God, I simply don't have enough for me and for you. I only have enough money for me and my family. I only have enough time for my family, my friends, and my Facebook account. I only have enough talent to share with people who will pay me for their services. Well, the widow wants us to know that our diagnosis does not have to be our destiny. She wants us to know that our personal sacrifices could be the thing that secures our pilgrimage and makes it safe and successful. She wanted me to tell you that the promises of God are yes and amen. She wanted me to let you remember that God is able to perform that which he promised. She wants to remind us that if we give a portion, somebody say just a portion, of that which God gives to us, he will open the window of heaven, pour you out a blessing more than you have room to receive. Brothers and sisters, she wants us to know that every miracle, large or small, begins with an act of obedience. She wants us to know that our personal sacrifice may be a down payment on the security we need to safely navigate our pilgrimage on this plunging planet that we call Earth. Beloved, even though she was only a supporting actress in this drama, this unnamed widow managed to dismiss her distress long enough to provide us with a few details about the move of God to help us reach our destiny, even in desperate times. She let us know our severe situation may place us in the perfect position. She also let us know that a personal sacrifice can provide security for our pilgrimage. But the last thing she wanted
to let us know is that God will come through even while you're going through. I know somebody's wondering, why would I trust a God who allowed me to go through a divorce? Why would I trust a God who, when my loved ones keep dying? Why should I trust a God when he knows I'm catching hell from my haters? When he knows the doctors are giving me a bad report? When he knows my enemies have encamped around me? When he knows my friends have secretly unfriended me? When he knows even my dog won't come when I call him? Why should I continue to serve the Savior when circumstances seem to keep setting me up for a real life checkmate? Well, saints, your questions lead us back to that story about the chess master and the minister. You see, dinner had concluded that evening. And when the minister looked up from helping his wife clear the table, Sister Angela, the chess master was standing pensive and prone in front of the checkmate painting. The more the man looked at the chessboard depicted in the painting, the more agitated and the more perplexed he became. Suddenly, after staring and studying the painting for quite a while, the chess master exclaimed, "It's wrong. It's not checkmate. The game isn't over. The young man's fate isn't sealed. This painting has the wrong title." The preacher said, "What you talking about?" He said, "I've been studying the arrangement of all the pieces on the board all evening long, and I'm convinced the devil hasn't won." "Why?" said the preacher. He said, "I would have thought you know, preacher." He said, "It's because the king has another move." Despite her desperate situation, the widow in the text did exactly as the prophet told her to do. And then there was food every day for Elijah, food every day for the woman, and food for her son too. Just as God had promised her through the prophet, the jar of flour was not used up, nor was the jug of oil ran dry. Brothers and sisters, God had come through while the woman was going through. In the midst of her suffering and sacrifice, God came through. In the middle of her doubt and difficult situation, God came through. Although she was resolved to fix a meal for her son, eat it and die, God came through. Because the king always has another move. I heard about another desperate day. I read it somewhere. They called it Bad Friday. All hopes were dashed on that day. All dreams were crushed. And down went Jesus. Checkmate. Saturday came early the next day and more of the same. Checkmate. Defeated, destroyed, down stayed Jesus. Checkmate. Kicked around, chessmate. Crossed off, checkmate. Counted out, checkmate. But hold on, church. You might want to hear this. Early Sunday morning. I said early, early Sunday morning. The king had another move. Early Sunday morning. The King of Glory got up. Early Sunday morning, he walked out. He spoke up. He stood up. Said, "I got all power in my hand." It turns out he had another move. So then, I don't want you to get caught up on the pieces that are on your board, because

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0: Praise the Lord. 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The gospel experience is more than just music. It's a ministry spreading seeds for a heavenly harvest. God bless you and thank you for being a part of the gospel experience.
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Our most gracious Heavenly Father, we come giving you all the praise and all the glory this afternoon, Lord. We're lifting you up. Just ask you just continue to bless WMKM 1440. Just continue to bless everyone under the sound of my voice, Lord. Just continue, Lord, to be the good God that you are. These and all other blessings, we give you all the praise and all the honor.

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The phone number is 734-890-9320. 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Come check them out. If you're interested in selling any old music, especially those albums and 45s and cassettes and CDs, just come on in and ask for Brother John Frazier. 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That's the Sound Explosion. The number once again is 734-890-9320. 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
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The NCA presents with the City of Inkster and Friends the We Rise Program Community Street Festival. It'll be held this Friday, the 21st, starting at 12 noon to 4 p.m. at 3250 Middlebell Road, which is the old Inkster High School. They'll be doing haircuts, music. The host will be Tune Up Man. Additional information. They just want everybody to come out and help support the We Rise program. It's the after-school program that starts next month at the Booker Dozier. And some of the sponsors are the Ink Town Riders, Councilman Stephen Chisholm, and the City of Inkster. We need to come on out and support Community Street Festival. Inkster's Goodfellows presents No Child Without a Christmas, Paint with a Twist. It's going to be held at the Floyd B. Simmons Center, which was formerly the Malcolm X Center on Carlisle Street. Come on down and help us out. That's Paint with a Twist. And we also have vendors, and you can contact Shirley Walker if you're interested in being a vendor at 313-473-0354. I'd like to take this opportunity to ask you to please support our sponsors. Tell them that you heard their ad on the Gospel Experience, the Southwest Farmers Market, Didi's Restaurant.
Didi's Restaurant, which is located at 3909 Middlebelt in the city of Inkster, open Mondays through Saturday, 9 a.m. to 8 p.m. The phone number is 734-326-8888. 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And Husband's Family Funeral Home. 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I'd like to take this opportunity to wish everyone born in the month of August a very happy and blessed birthday. May the Lord bless you with many, many more. God bless you all.

Praise the Lord. Once again, there is an add-on to the Mac Alive. They'll be having praise in the park. I just want to praise them on Friday, August the 21st, 5:30 p.m. Gates open. Location 3746 Fisher Street in the city of Detroit. Bring your best lawn chair and your highest praise. That's the Mac Alive. So it's a weekend, the 21st and the 22nd. And we want to just continue to keep the Mac Alive parade and rally going on that Saturday. And on that Friday, they'll have praise in the park. All right, send out a shout out to Brother Alan Speed for making sure we got the information about Mac Alive. Sister Luniel Hill, Sister Mary Allen, Reverend Crowell and Evangelist Sharon Murphy. To my mother, Mother Martha Jean Weber, thank you for being with me. God bless you. Pastor John Hearn, God bless you. You and Sister Hearn in Christian faith. Heavenly Harvest Ministries, Brother Robert Dunlap, Mother Angela and Sister Gwen Gibbs, Sister Carmen Kirkland, Sister Judy McClendon, the Brown Brothers, Charles, James, Carl, and Denzel, Brother Michael and Sister Chantel Spencer, and our entire listening audience, Mother Evangelist Mary Lawrence, God bless you, Brother Gabe Henderson, the Inkster Goodfellows, the Inkster Riders, God bless you. Oh, happy day it is.

for Mother Helen Bonner and family. Keep praying. Praying for Brother Gil Bailey. One of our engineers, Raymond. God bless you.

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Psalms 23.

0: The Psalm 23 is a very familiar psalms, but today I'm going to try something a little different. I'm going to be reading it from the Amplified Bible as well as the King James Version. I'm going line by line. The Amplified: the Lord is my shepherd, which means to feed, guide, and shield me. I shall not lack. The King James Version: the Lord is my shepherd, I shall not want. The Amplified: he makes me to lie down in fresh, tender, green pastures. He leads me beside the still and restful waters, which is also found in Revelation 7:17. King James Version: he makes me to lie down in green pastures. He leadeth me beside the still waters. Amplified: he refreshes and restores my life, myself. He leads me in the paths of righteousness, uprightness, and right standing with him, not for my earning it, but for his name's sake. King James: he leadeth me in the paths. I think I skipped. Yeah, I guess I'm doing all right. He leads me in the paths of righteousness for his name's sake. And yea, though I walk through the valley of the shadow of death, I will fear no evil. Yea, though I walk through the deep, sunless valley of the shadow of death, I will fear or dread no evil, for you are with me, your rod to protect me, and your staff to guide. They comfort me. Thou preparest a table before me in the presence of my enemies. Thou anointest my head with oil. My cup runneth over. You prepare a table before me in the presence of my enemies. You anoint my head with oil. My brimming cup runs over. Surely goodness and mercy shall follow me all the days of my life, and I will dwell in the house of the Lord forever. And in the Amplified it reads, surely or only goodness, mercy, and unfailing love shall follow me all the days of my life, and through the length of my days, the house of the Lord and in his presence shall be my dwelling place. May the Lord bless his word. Amen.
1: Amen. Mother Weber, thank you so much for Psalms 23, King James and Amplified.

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The phone number is 313-331-3349. For all of your funeral needs, the funeral home you can believe in. We are praying for the sick, the afflicted, the shut-in, the bereaved, and those standing in the need of prayer. Our first responders, our armed forces, all of our governmental officials from the White House all the way down to the local governments, our mayors. We're praying for everyone involved in all of these catastrophes and shootings. Our young people, we're just touching them. We're just asking for prayer, especially since they are getting ready to return back to school. We pray that their armor protection is around them. We're praying for this nation and this world. No prayer, no power. Little prayer, little power. Much prayer, much power. Mark the 11th chapter, 24th verse. Stay, therefore I say unto you, what things soever ye desire, when ye pray, believe that ye receive them, and ye shall have them. Services for Sister Patricia Benson are as follows. Public visitation will be held on Tuesday, August the 18th, 2 to 6 p.m. at the Husband's Family Funeral Home. And on Wednesday, family hour starts at 10 a.m. Homegoing service 11 a.m. also at the Husband's Family Funeral Home. We're praying for Mother Jean Weber and family, Missionary Barbara Dixon and family, the Walker family. We're praying especially for Sister Gladys White and her family, Sister Clara and Sister LaMisha Watson, the Price family, the Holyfield family, the Bailey Turner families, Sister Minnie Pearl Jones and family, Sister Riola Baskin and family, Sister Geraldine Harper, Reverend Clifton R. Hawkins, Mother Maddie Smith and family, Brother Thomas and Sister Earlene Ty, Reverend Carl and Evangelist Sharon Murphy, Mother Juanita McCullen, Sister Judy McClendon, Brothers Charles, James, Carl and Denzel Brown, Brother Linton and Sister Beatrice Newsom, Mother Matley, Deacon John Johnson, the Chisholm family, Sister Shelley, Brother Sincere, Brother Airy, Sister Aaliyah, Brother Michael and Sister Chantel, Sister Jafisha and Sister Morgan, and the new baby, Brother Jordan Powelson, Brother Lee Maynard, Brother Adam Litwin, Brother Alvin Jones and family, Sister Luneil Hill, Sister Mary Allen, the West family, Sister Pat Cofield, Deacon Oris Jordan, Sister Barbara Walker, the Washington family, Brother James and Sister Stephanie Kendricks and family, Sister Michelle Kendrick, the Cooper family, Deacon Calvin and Sister Deborah Hicks and family, Sister Tony Neal, Brother Robert Dunlap and family, Mother Maddie Baker, Brother Jacob Barnes, Sister Crystal Linton and the We Rise program, Sister Yvonne Moore and family, Sister Linda Coffey, Sister Mary Hitchens, the Thursday Bible class, Mother Connie Thompson, Sister Dulcie Thompson, Mother Gladys Irby, Mother Norma Tyus, Sister Angela Davis, Mother Laura Roots, Mother Helen Bonner Allen and family, Sister Lynn Abrams, Sister Sharon Duford, Sister Mary Holt, Sister Tanya Billingsley, Sister Joyce Talbert and family, Sister Joyce McCray and family, the Victorious Life Church of God in Christ, Pastor and Sister Whitener and family, Brother Brandon, Sister Vanessa, Brother Calvin, Sister Barbara Hardison, Brother Vincent and Sister Donna Lawrence, Mother Iris Long, Mother Mira Wellens and family,
Brother James, Aretha, Cheryl, and Sherelle. Sister Barbara Jordan Rush. Sister Tanya Humphreys. Pastor John and Sister June Hernan of Christian Faith Ministries. St. John Baptist Church, Pastor Wallace Johnson. Mother Jessie Shelby. Brother James Earl Lewis and family. Brother Dennis Johnson. Brother Antoine Dozier. Brother Love. Deacon Brown. Brother Donald Samuels. Sister Patricia Hudson. Mother Rita Slaughter. Sister Richie Wardlow. Sister Carolyn Jones. Sister Jennifer Meeks. Brother Ronald Ford, Deacon David Jones, Brother Dennis Spencer, Sister Cheryl Burns, Missionary LaGina Thomas, the Robinson family, Sister Rosalind, Sister Sandra, Sister Crystal, Sister Shayla, and Brother Curtis, Brother Alan Speed, Brother Gil Bailey, and Sister Urena. Once again, we're praying especially for WMKM 1440. The Hatcher family, Brother Johnson and Mother Ann Hendricks. That's Sister Kathy, Sister Carmen, and Brother Curtis. We're praying especially for the entire Johnson family. Sister Carmen Kirkland and family. Pastor and Sister Knighton and the Pilgrim Travelers. Sister Good, Evangelist Mary Lawrence. Brother Clarence Jackson, Reverend and Sister Wood, Reverend and Sister David Thompson, the Hudgens family, the Spencer family, Brother Josephus and Sister Ethel Shaw, the Monday, Wednesday, and Thursday exercise class, Mother Angela and her daughter Gwen Gibbs, Pastor and Sister Tyson Kelly, Pastor and Sister Robinson and the Womack Temple Church family. Pastor and Sister Sample and the St. Mark Baptist Church family. Deacon and Sister Tony Carroll and family. Continued prayer for the Penn family. The family of Pastor Lyle Taylor, whose homegoing services were held on yesterday. We want to keep that family lifted up in prayer. Inkster Goodfellows, Inkster Citizens Who Care. Pastor and Sister Willis in the New Jerusalem Church family of Inkster, and Pastor Applin in the New Jerusalem Church of Ypsilanti. The Turrentine family. Sister Esther Brombeck. Sister Lois Todd. Brother Herman Williams. Brother Owen Lewis. Sister Monet Taylor. Sister Devin Wall. Sister Dana Dawson. Sister Rashida Peak. Brother Larry and Sister Beverly Spencer. Sister Alexis Cooper. Sister Cherie Alexander. Brother Calvin and Sister Brenda Harris, Brother Jordan Murphy, Brother Brian and Sister Wanda Dawson, Sister Crystal Oliver and family, Sister Deborah L. Williams, Brother Roscoe Easterline, Sister Eunice Williams, Sister Vanessa Washington, Sister Joan Smith, Evangelist Claire Joyner. The residents of the Cherry Hill Square Apartments, Twin Towers, Thompson Towers, Elder Marvin Miller, Brother Woodrow and Sister Michelle Whitlow, Brother Eddie Williams, Sister Dorcas Long Baxter, and our entire listening audience. We want to keep everyone lifted up in praise. The Smith family, Petway family,
Sister Gwen Chapman, Sister Carrie Ann Schluter and family, Brother Robert Miller, Sister Peggy and Brother Lester Benford. Once again, the Heavenly Harvest Ministries, the Gospel Experience, and everyone under the sound of my voice, we want to keep you lifted up in prayer. Our most gracious Heavenly Father, we come, Lord, just thanking you once again for all your many, many blessings. We ask you just bless everyone who was on the list and those who were not on the list, those that are listening in. We just ask you bless everyone under the sound of my voice. Just continue to keep your loving arms around all of us. Continue to give us travel mercy as we travel over all these dangerous highways and byways and our regular streets, Lord. Just keep us in your will and in your care. And Lord, we're asking that you continue to bless this station, WMKM 1440. And the new owner, Brother Gil Bailey, we want to keep him lifted up in prayer as well. And Lord, we're just so thankful for your grace and your mercy, Lord. And just continue, Lord, just to watch over this nation and this world, Lord, as we humble ourselves to turn it over to you. Let the problems come to you, Lord. And we know that you can handle it, because trouble doesn't last always. And our most gracious Heavenly Father, thank you, thank you, thank you. For me, your humble servant,

Praise the Lord. Well, the clock on the wall says that's all. I've enjoyed being with you today, and I hope you've enjoyed being with me. And please join me next Sunday at 4 p.m. for the Gospel Experience. God bless you, and have a blessed week. Tell someone about the love of Jesus.

0: and tuning in to the Gospel Experience with your host, the Reverend Louis J. and Evangelist Barbara J. Cooper, right here on Gospel 1440. And be sure to tune in next Sunday at 4 p.m. for the Gospel Experience. And if you would like to contact Reverend Cooper, you can do so at P.O. Box 931, Inkster, Michigan 48141. And be sure next Sunday to be right here at 4 o'clock for the Gospel Experience, because we're more than just music. We're a ministry.
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Hallelujah. Falling in love with Jesus. Glory be to God.

He leads me beside still waters. He restoreth my soul. When you become a believer, your spirit is made right. And sometimes, the soul doesn't get the notice. It has a hold in it. Due to things that's happened in the past, hurt, abuse, molestation. But we want to speak to you today and tell you that God wants to heal the hole in your soul. Some people's actions are not because their spirit is wrong, but it's because the past has left a hole in their soul. May this wisdom help you get over your past and remind you that God wants to heal the hole in your soul. I have my sister Leandria here. She's going to help me share this wisdom and tell

is, it is so. Amen. When we pray, I want to end that with a declaration, a decree. So I'm speaking for all of you listening, starting here.

Well, glory be to God, and we welcome you to the weekly radio broadcast of Dynamic Women's Ministry, Empowering Women for Kingdom Success. I am First Lady on the Airways, Apostle Lori Knox, the founder and host of Dynamic Women's Ministry, where lives are being changed by the mighty power of God. And so, women of God, if you need to be healed, if you need to be delivered, or if you need to be set free, I encourage you to stay tuned to this broadcast, because whatever your problem, situation, or dilemma is today, I touch and agree, God is ready to destroy the yokes, heal the sick, resurrect the dead, and set the captives free, because miracles do happen. And today's message is titled, Choosing Praise Over Panic, Practicing Proactive Praise Unto God. And our scripture text is taken from Psalm 104, verses 1 and 2. I will be reading from the King James Version of the Holy Scripture, which captures the Word of God as follows. Bless the Lord, O my soul. O Lord God, you are very great. You are clothed with honor and majesty, who cover yourself with light as a garment, who stretch out the heavens like a curtain. Amen. May the Lord richly add a blessing to the reader, to the hearer, and to the doer of His holy, precious word. Let us pray. Gracious Heavenly Father, Eternal Master, we come before you today, O God, giving you honor, giving you thanks, and giving you praise. Lord, you are so worthy, and so we come into your presence with the intention and purpose of giving you all of our praise. Lord, we lay down the needs, cares, concerns, and burdens of these your precious people, O God, knowing that you are able to and willing to answer the cries of your people. And for that, we give you praise. And it is in the precious, matchless name of Jesus that we pray. Amen and amen. And people of God, I am going to be before you briefly today on the subject of praise over panic, practicing proactive praise unto God. Amen. Amen. People of God, we are in week 3 of our series titled Praise, the Power and Purpose of Praise. And I chose the subject of praise to write a series because it is one of the most overlooked and underutilized spiritual weapons that is available to Christians. In week 1, in the Power of Praise, we discussed the spiritual impact of praise, how it draws us closer to God, and how praise increases our strength and transforms our perspective. In part 2, Praise That Stops the Devil, we talked about how praise is one of the most powerful, impactful spiritual weapons in the life of a Christian, capable of silencing the devil and his forces. Because scripture shows us that God has ordained praise as a means to silence the enemy and the avenger. So today, we're going to talk about choosing praise over panic and how the power of proactive praise will stop the devil before he starts. Amen. Church, let's think about this for one minute. When was the last time you praised God simply for who he is, for his greatness, his honor, and his majesty, for the truth of his light upon your life, or for the sheer magnitude of his presence, who stretched out the universe like we stretch out a shower curtain? Listen, people of God, our praises to God are too often

belittle all of the graces that God gives us each and every day. We know that every good and perfect gift comes from above. Amen? But listen, church, we must not reserve our praises for reactions only. We must also be proactive in our praises to God. Our praises must go beyond our lives and into the very being of the Almighty. God is worthy of our praise regardless of what happens in this life because of who He is. Can a single feather glory in flight without the wings of the eagle it soars on? Can the wisp of a flame appreciate its light without the fire it burns from? Yet, how often is our praise and worship unto God detached from the beauty of God Himself? In other words, when was the last time you praised God just for being God? Just ponder on that for just a moment and give it some thought. This is what the psalmist does in our selected text. He exits himself. He leaves beyond the affairs of his life. We have no idea under what circumstances he is writing. His gaze is upon God and nothing else. His praise is proactive for who God is, not reactive for what God has done for him. Amen. We must become diligent with practicing our proactive praise. And this, church, is the most freeing and most wonderful act of worship that we can give to our God. When we can praise God simply for who God is, when we can meditate upon the greatness of His being, when we can stand in awe of His majesty, yes, joy springs forth and the blessings of God fill our soul and the blessings of the Lord spring forth into our lives. Church, today, will you just allow yourself to look through the glass of God's Word and behold Him, to be in wonder of His greatness? Don't ask Him for anything, just be delighted in Him. If you will allow yourself this opportunity to proactively praise the Almighty, you will discover newfound joy outside of your circumstances. And this may very well be one of Satan's best kept secrets. Psalm 104, 33 and 34 says, I will sing to the Lord as long as I live. I will sing praise unto my God while I have my being. May my meditation be sweet to Him. I will be glad in the Lord. Amen. So, church, what does it mean to praise proactively? To be proactive of a person or action is defined as creating or controlling a situation rather than just responding to the aftermath of it. Amen. I'm going to repeat that again. To be proactive of a person or action is creating or controlling a situation rather than responding to its aftermath. To be proactive means that you're energetic, you're enterprising, you're active. And when you're proactive, it means that you're active, you show initiative and engagement, you're preemptive, you act to prevent problems before they occur, you're resourceful, you're able to handle situations effectively, you're ambitious, and that's fine, you're driven to achieve goals proactively, you're assertive, you're confident in taking action, and you're forward-thinking, meaning you use strategic planning ahead with foresight. So let's look at the scriptures and what they say about proactive praise and the valuable lessons that we can learn and the benefits reaped from our proactive praise. Amen. Lesson number one, proactive praise is praising God before the battle. 2 Chronicles 20:21 and 22 reads, early in the morning they left for the desert of Tekoa, and as they set out, Jehoshaphat stood and said, listen to me, Judah and people of Jerusalem, have faith in the Lord your God, and you will be upheld. Faith in His prophets, and you will be successful. After consulting the people, Jehoshaphat appointed men to sing to the Lord and to praise Him for the splendor of His holiness as they went out ahead of the army, saying, give thanks to the Lord, for His love endures forever. Verse 22, and as they began to sing and praise, the Lord set ambushes against the men of Ammon and Moab and Mount Seir who were invading Judah, and they were defeated. Now, people of God, in this remarkable story, King Jehoshaphat sent

singers ahead of the army, instead of leading with swords, they led with worship. And now what was the result? The enemy armies turned against each other. Judah didn't have to fight, and victory came through obedience and praise. And the lesson we learn from this is that sometimes your breakthrough begins the moment you choose praise over panic. Amen. And lesson number two, proactive praise breaks chains. Turn with me, if you will, to Acts 16, verses 25 and 26. Acts 16, 25 and 26. About midnight, Paul and Silas were praying and singing hymns to God. Suddenly, there was a violent earthquake that the foundations of the prison were shaken. Now listen, people of God, because I want you to get this. Paul and Silas weren't praising after they were free. They praised while they were still imprisoned. So what happened next? A supernatural earthquake struck, prison doors flew open, and chains fell off. Praise didn't just free them. Their praise impacted everyone in the prison. Now, this is what I call impactful praise. And the lesson that we learn from that is that praise has the power to shake spiritual and physical foundations and bring unexpected deliverances. Amen. And lesson number three, proactive praise acts as a double-edged sword. Won't you turn with me to Psalm 149, verses 6 through 9. Psalm 149, verses 6 through 9. And the word of the Lord declares, "May the praise of God be in their mouths and a double-edged sword in their hands, to inflict vengeance on the nations and punishment on the people, to bind their king with fetters, their nobles with shackles of iron, to carry out the sentence written against them. This is the glory of all his faithful people." Now, people of God, these verses directly connect praise with warfare. It paints a picture of believers worshiping when they are engaged in battle. And spiritually speaking, for us, this means worship declares God's authority, praise partners with God's power, and speaking God's truth defeats lies. Amen. And the lesson here is that praise and proclamation go hand in hand. And then lesson number four, no weapon will ever prosper. Turn with me to Isaiah 54 and 17. Isaiah 54 and 17. And most of us are very familiar with this scripture. No weapon formed against you will prevail. Some translations read, no weapon formed against you will prosper. And while this verse doesn't directly mention praise, it connects to the broader principle. Spiritual weapons overcome spiritual attacks. So when combined with praise, fear loses its strength and anxiety weakens and your faith increases. And the lesson we learn from this is that praise activates trust in God's promises of protection. And then lesson number five, God inhabits praise. Turn with me to Psalm 22 and 3. Psalm 22 and 3 declares, "But you are holy, enthroned in the praises of Israel." Now listen, people of God, this verse reveals a powerful truth that God dwells in praise. God's presence becomes evident when we praise, and peace replaces tension, and strength replaces weakness. And the lesson here is that where God's presence is, the enemy cannot dominate. Amen. So we're going to talk just for a minute about how praise functions as a spiritual weapon. Number one, praise realigns our focus. Instead of obsessing with our problem, we magnify God when we praise. And what you magnify grows in your perspective. Amen. Number two, praise strengthens our faith. Faith rises when you declare who God is. He's faithful, he's powerful, and he is sovereign. And number three, praise confuses the enemy. Just like in 2 Chronicles, praise disrupts the enemy's plans. It declares victory before evidence appears. And number four, praise brings peace. Praise, Philippians 6 and 7, connects your prayer and thanksgiving with peace that surpasses all understanding. And listen, people of God, the same thing
that God did for the people during the times that these scriptures were written is the same thing that he will do for you and I today. God does not change. He is steadfast. He is steady. And he will do the same. He will fight your battles today like he fought Jehoshaphat's battle back in the day. My great-grandmother used to say to me, Lori, I fight my battles on my knees. And you know what? She did. She was a prayer warrior, and she was a praiser. And it's no different. I'm telling you, it's no different for you and I today. We can utilize that same power that they did in the days of old. And practical ways to use our praise as a weapon is to play worship and praise music during stressful moments and speak scripture aloud when you feel fear or anxiety or doubt or discouragement, whatever it is, start to speak scripture aloud and thank God in advance for your breakthrough. Thank God in advance for that answered prayer. Thank God in advance for your healing. Thank God in advance for your financial needs being met. And pray with thanksgiving even before the answer comes. That is so powerful and so purposeful. Keep a praise journal listing God's faithfulness. Praise is most powerful when it costs you something, when you choose worship in the middle of your storm. And that's why praise works even when you don't feel like it. It has often been said, you don't have to feel like it, you just have to do it. Because one of the deepest truths about praise is that it is often most powerful when least convenient. It is not always convenient to pray. It is not always convenient to praise. And I always try to keep it real with people because so often people think, well, you know, you're a pastor's wife and your husband's a bishop and, you know, you all have all this going on. No, none of that has anything to do with anything. I understand. I am a real person, and that's why I bring these type of messages to the radio, because your praise is just so powerful. You don't always feel like it. I don't always feel like it. You don't have to feel like it. You simply have to do it. But I'll let you in on a secret. When you don't feel like it and you just start to praise, about 3 seconds in, your entire countenance changes. It changes. Your entire mood changes. It shifts because your focus is shifting on God and not on your circumstance and on your problem. And there is a distinct connection between your faith, your praise, and your victory. Hebrews reminds us that your faith and your praise will move mountains. Praise is an audible expression of your faith. When you worship before your breakthrough, when you thank God before the miracle, when you're waging spiritual warfare with confidence in God's character, victory often begins in your mouth before it manifests in your life. Listen, church, when you choose praise over panic, you turn your praise into power. The Bible makes it clear. Praise is more than worship. It's a weapon from prison cells to battlefields. Praise has shattered chains. It has defeated enemies. It has invited God's presence. It has strengthened believers. If you're facing spiritual opposition, emotional struggle, or uncertain circumstances, start with praise. Not because everything has changed, but because God hasn't. I'm going to say that one again. Do that not because everything has changed, but because God hasn't. Let your praise lead you before fear. Let your praise speak louder than doubt. Let your praise rise higher than the battle. When praise goes up, power comes down. When praise goes up, blessings come down. And sometimes your greatest victory will begin with that one simple hallelujah. And once you start, just continue. I presented us with a challenge last week to say 100 hallelujahs every day for 30 days and watch what happens. And then I want you to call me with your personal testimony. And I just say these things to give you encouragement. It doesn't take as much time as you think. I did it the first time, 100, it took me in one session, it took less than 5 minutes. To be accurate, it took about 3.5 minutes for me to just repeat, hallelujah, hallelujah, hallelujah, hallelujah,
every time, just continually repeat it. The second time that I did it in 5 different sessions, repeating hallelujah 20 times in each session. And I'm going to tell you, it is effective. So work it into your life, work it into whatever schedule you've currently got going on. Just work the praise in, because fear, at some point, fear will try to take the lead, but praise reminds your soul who's in control. Every time you pray, you choose praise over panic, you win a battle you couldn't fight alone. God remains in control, even when circumstances feel uncertain. And remember that it's okay to start small. The important thing here is to start. Start small. When you feel anxious, say one scripture verse aloud, offer one thanksgiving, offer one prayer, and invite God into your thoughts. Over time, this practice can increase and become a very powerful spiritual discipline for us. Amen. And our thought for the week is, when panic knocks, answer with praise. It changes the atmosphere before it changes the outcome. Praise doesn't ignore the storm. It reminds us who calms it. Panic drains your strength, but praise restores your courage. In the moment you choose praise over panic, you choose peace over chaos. Panic shouts about the problem. Praise whispers about the promise. Amen. Won't you pray with me? Heavenly Father, we come to you today, O Lord, in a posture of praise. God, we praise you as David praised you in the temple. David praised the Lord in the presence of the whole assembly, saying, "Praise be to you, Lord, the God, our Father of Israel, from everlasting to everlasting. Yours, O Lord, is the greatness and the power and the glory and the majesty and the splendor, for everything in heaven and earth is yours. Yours, O Lord, is the kingdom. You are exalted as head over all. Wealth and honor come from you. You are the ruler of all things, and in your hands are strength and power to exalt and give strength to all. Now, our God, we give you thanks and we praise your glorious name, and it is in the precious, matchless name of Jesus that we pray. Amen and amen. And to my sisters and to my brothers in Christ who have been listening, we just want to thank you for your continued support and prayers. And Sister Becky, we want to thank you for your generous support of this ministry and for your continued prayers as we continue to pray for you and for Brother Bobby. Thank you again for your continued support. Amen. Amen. And if you are listening to this broadcast and you have not yet accepted Jesus Christ as the Lord of your life and have a desire to accept his call to salvation, won't you simply repeat this prayer after me? Heavenly Father, I come to you confessing that I am a sinner. I repent from all sin and ask for your forgiveness. I believe in my heart that Jesus Christ is the Son of God and that you have raised him from the dead. I confess Jesus as my Lord and Savior and believe that through his shed blood, I have eternal life. Come into my heart. Fill me with your Holy Spirit. Lead me, guide me, save me, and change me so my soul can reach heaven. Lord, take my life and do something with it to build, uplift, advance, and glorify your kingdom. Father, this is my prayer in the name of Jesus. Amen and amen. And if for whatever reason you were unable to repeat or to recite that prayer, won't you call Apostle Lori Knox at 412-744-6597 or Apostle Myron Knox at 412-758-2370 and allow us to pray that prayer with you. Amen. Amen. And I just like to take this moment to say, if you are standing and believing the Lord for something and you've been standing a long time, won't you call us and allow us, give us the privilege and the opportunity to intercede on your behalf? We so are looking forward to hearing from you so that we can just stand in agreement and come into agreement with whatever it is that you are standing and believing the Lord for. Amen. Amen. And as always, we like to remind the people of God that together we host the Knox Ministry Power Hour every weekend, beginning Saturday mornings at 7 a.m. on WJAS AM and FM. 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
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Apostle Knox brings the Word of God with From Humiliation to Exaltation. And then from 9:30 until 10:30 on WPIT, that's 96.5 FM and 1320 AM, I begin the hour with Dynamic Women's Ministry, Empowering Women for Kingdom Success. 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I conclude with Dynamic Women's Ministry, Empowering Women for Kingdom Success. Amen. And that, again, that time is 8:30 Sunday evenings on Word FM. Amen. And as always, we love you in the Lord. And until next time, may God richly bless and empower you. And may you have a blessed, blessed week. And call us. Please feel free to call us with your testimonies. Anytime the Lord has done anything for you, we look forward to hearing from you. Because we do all of this to bring the word of God, to bring the word of the Lord to the people of God. Amen. Amen. And as always, we love you in the Lord. And until next time, may God richly bless and empower you. Amen.

Well, glory be to God, and we welcome you to the weekly radio broadcast of From Humiliation to Exaltation. I am First Lady on the Airways, Apostle Lori Knox, the wife of our founder and host, Apostle Myra Knox. Apostle Knox is a God-fearing man, completely sold out to Jesus, and he says that he cannot ever doubt him because he knows too much about him. And today's message is titled, Favor Isn't Fair, and our biblical text is taken from Exodus 33 and verse 19 and Ephesians 2 verses 8 through 9. I will be reading from the King James Version of the Holy Scripture, which captures the Word of God as follows. Exodus 33:19, and he said, I will make all my goodness pass before thee, and I will proclaim the name of the Lord before thee, and will be gracious to whom I will be gracious, and will shew mercy on whom I will shew mercy. Amen. Ephesians 2, 8 through 9, for by grace are you saved through faith, and that not of yourselves. It is the gift of God, not of works, lest any man should boast. Amen. May the Lord richly add a blessing to the reader, to the hearer, and to the doer of his holy, precious word. Let us pray. Gracious Heavenly Father, Eternal Master, we come to you today, O God, giving you honor, giving you thanks, and giving you praise as we lift and exalt your name. Lord, right now we lay down every need, every care, every concern, and every burden of these, your precious people. Lord, as we lift to you, Apostle Myra Knox, knowing that you will give him